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She's taking a step back, she said, and it's due to all the talk always online. She needs a little break. And I think she deserves it. People are crazy, especially when it comes to like her look and her makeup.

0: Anna and Raven.
1: So Raven was so upset because we were on this trip together, and his flight home, he had that middle seat, and he talked about it the entire time we were gone.
2: From the moment I booked that flight, I was worried, but I have to tell you something. I had incredible neighbors. We never spoke to each other.
1: Right.
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And that song will always remind me of the time we're living in. Like when you're talking about, like, you know, when you say back in 2016, we're always talking about stuff like that. 10 years from now, we're going to be like, oh yeah, remember that song?

0: Anna and Raven.
1: So Raven was so upset because we were on this trip together, and his flight home, he had that middle seat, and he talked about it the entire time we were gone.
2: From the moment I booked that flight, I was worried, but I have to tell you something. I had incredible neighbors. We never spoke to each other.
1: Right.
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0: $1,200 is how much the jackpot will be on Monday when Can't Beat Raven is back. It's Anna Zapp from the Anna on Raven show. If you know your pop culture trivia and you want to go head-to-head against Raven, remember, you can sign up to play at annaonraven.com. Study all week long. Monday, get ready to go against him. And remember, if you take him down, you win the cash. He beats you, that jackpot keeps growing. Can't Beat Raven is back Monday on the Anna on Raven show.
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1: To be clear, this is not like the five biggest songs in the country in all genres. 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
2: By country.
1: Specifically. Yeah, there it is. I was waiting for that. Ella Langley. She's in Texas. Stella Lefty's got to be in there, right?
3: She's at number five. She's inching up. You know, Boston is taking over. But you've also got the Ella Langley and Morgan Wallen collab. So it's a great week to be an Ella fella. And then Taylor Swift's song from the Toy Story film. That is also there. So you've got nothing but country in the top five.
1: What's the fifth one?
3: Boston.
1: No, I know, but what's four? I mean, you only name four songs.
3: Shoes in Texas.
1: Yes.
3: Taylor Swift's I Knew It, I Knew You is at number three. Number two is Morgan Wallen's. He's got a new record.
1: On his own.
3: Yeah,
1: By
3: Now.
1: That's all female outside of Morgan. Female-led. That's huge.
2: Great.
3: Nope. What? Audrey's not a fan.
1: She's not a woman's girl.
2: I was referring to Morgan Wallen.
3: Morgan Wallen, she's a Morgan Wallen hater. For sure, for sure. I know.

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1: The Voice Celebrity Edition, hosted by Kiki Palmer.
2: You know that's why I'm excited.
1: Yeah.
3: Oh, you're a big Kiki fan.
2: I love Kiki Palmer, like, okay, so much. Okay. I think she's just, like, a darling.
1: After, I don't know, 28-something seasons, The Voice is like, hey, we should do a Celebrity Edition. So
3: yeah.
1: They're basically trying to just take over the Masked Singer as well, I guess.
2: I mean, honestly, it is kind of similar, I guess. But they're doing actors, musicians, influencers, athletes, comedians, and reality TV stars instead of like your regular, like, undiscovered whatever.
3: Sure.
2: But the what do they call them? The, like, they're not judges. The coaches.
3: Oh, okay, yeah.
2: Are Joe Jonas, Queen Latifah, Riley Green. Yeah. Joe Jonas, Queen Latifah, and Riley Green.
3: Okay, is there a charity aspect to this?
1: There's gotta be.
3: I'm somebody who doesn't care about singing competitions or...
1: Yeah, I don't think you need a whole season out of it. I think it would be just like a fun, like, one-off special.
2: Sure.
1: To do a full season seems a little gluttonous.
2: Well,
1: little
2: my question is, like, who... Because no offense to anybody on The Masked Singer. They've had some people on there that I know, but I feel like 98% of the time, I'm like, I have no idea who that person is.
3: Yeah.
2: Sure. You know what I mean? So I'm wondering if it's going to be the same thing here.
1: They'll probably get bigger names. Right. I'm sure, because I don't think any bigger name wanted to go on The Masked Singer, because it was kind of this idea of, like, first of all, no one knows that you're doing it. Second of all, like, if you're doing The Masked Singer, you probably don't have a lot going on.
2: Yeah. Well, because I feel like it's like, I think about, like, Dancing with the Stars. Like, I think that's
1: a tier above
2: fun.
1: Masked Singer.
2: No, that's what I'm saying. Agree. Like, I think Dancing with the Stars is fun because it's people that, like, kind of are pretty, like, household names. You know what I mean?
3: Yeah. Mm-hmm.
2: But yeah, so we'll see who's going to be on it. It's going to be next spring.
3: I'm hoping for Whoopi Goldberg.
1: That would be, oh, a sister act?
3: Yeah, that'd be really cool. Yeah.
1: Oh, happy day.
3: Thank you, Eric.
2: Jesus,
3: okay, too much. Too far. Too far.
2: Jesus,
3: too far. It's your XYZENT Entertainment Report, all brought to you by Eggland's Best.
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1: Think you have what it takes to beat Raven in pop culture trivia? 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
2: If you think you can take me down, we'll make sure this money ends up with you. 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

0: Mark Zuckerberg's wife is shutting down the free school that she opened.
1: Yes. Poop Factory makes more poop.
0: What?
2: Wait, what?
1: The horrible people doing another horrible thing.
0: I didn't know she opened this, but I'm assuming there was some version of like philanthropy where she was trying to offer education.
2: Yeah,
0: okay.
2: So she opened the school for low-income students.
0: This is costing
2: also
0: us too much money.
2: Students with like disabilities and whatever.
0: Yeah, it's amazing.
2: So she opened this and it's funded, I think, mainly through the Chan Zuckerberg Initiative. And they decided this year that they're not going to fund it anymore. And mind you, okay. Zuckerberg's network alone is almost $200 billion. They have only funneled, I mean, not only, it's a decent amount of money, but they've only funneled $125 million into
0: this school.
2: How
0: long was it open?
3: Dropping the bucket.
2: Which is like
0: was it just
2: nothing.
0: A year or how?
2: It's been open for like a decade, but now, so here's the other thing that's actually so sad is that the public schools in the area are now like having to set up like
0: additional mobiles.
2: Yes, exactly. God. Isn't that crazy?
3: Like, that's awful.
0: I just don't understand when you're a billionaire or adjacent to a billionaire that you're like, this will get me better press.
2: It would just be like so, it would be so inconsequential for them to just like keep it open.
0: Oh my God. It is. Why are they

0: Mom's hot take on XYZ with Eric Zachary. It's all brought to you by T-Mobile. Mom, we're having an intervention today.
1: No.
0: Yeah. You already know what this is about.
1: No. Yes.
0: My mom recently started to realize.
1: My new pocket best friend is ChatGPT.
0: With ChatGPT, which I applaud you learning AI. That's not the thing I have an issue with. I do have an issue that our family's going through the toughest moment we've ever, just with some personal stuff. And you're, I'm trying to be empathetic that you just want to post pictures and you want to post memories. But rather than do those things, you are using ChatGPT to generate pictures and generate memories.
2: Horrible photos, by the way.
0: Really bad stuff. Not even accurate photos, by the way.
2: Wildly inaccurate. It's not good.
0: And it's like one thing to like send
1: it
0: around. It's, you're putting this on your Instagram.
2: Oh, so this is the best part about it, is Eric is usually the last to see it. And I've seen it. People who think they're friends with Eric who aren't actually friends with him.
0: They're texting me like, are you using a new face cream? Because it's like obviously a generated photo of a photo of a photo.
2: Right.
0: It gets worse. We'll talk about my mom's use of ChatGPT next on XYZ for Mom's Hot Take.

0: Diana and Raven.
1: So Raven was so upset because we were on this trip together, and his flight home, he had that middle seat, and he talked about it the entire time we were gone.
2: From the moment I booked that flight, I was worried, but I have to tell you something. I had incredible neighbors. We never spoke to each other.
1: Right.
2: We never looked at each other, and we never touched each other.
0: The Anna and Raven Show.
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1: Will you let me explain?
0: I kind of need to prop this up a little bit. I encouraged her because she's been sending out emails and different things. I'm like, this is really good to help you just like
2: proofread.
0: Like, you're a good writer. Punctuation, maybe not your strong suit. So like, just throw it through here.
2: Right.
0: And she's like, cool. And then she started to get into that world of like, let me start asking ChatGPT for advice. Okay. Little dangerous, but again,
2: whatever.
0: Usually the advice it provides is being drawn from, you know, proper articles and whatnot.
2: Sure.
0: Now she's just generating photos of our family that never were taken.
2: Right.
1: Wait. Okay, so I saw something on Facebook. I saw a friend of a friend who generated like her all these jobs. And I'm like, she didn't do all that stuff. So I thought, oh man, I'll try it. So I just put in there, you know, flight attendant, radio, blah, blah, blah, dog walker. Mm-hmm. And I picked, selected five photos to go with it. And it came off like magic.
0: No, okay. So okay, hang on.
2: Hold on. Yeah.
0: First of all,
1: put a pin in that real quick.
0: Pause. She's doing the trend that was a thing like 5 months ago where people were like, these are all of my characteristics of who I am as a person.
2: Yeah. Yes.
0: But the first time she generated, she did put a real photo of her in there.
2: Right.
1: Yeah.
0: So it actually looks like her, like as a flight attendant and as an on-air host and all these different things that she's done over the years. But it's like a mother, and then there's two random children.
2: And she only has you. Yeah.
0: Not only does she not have two kids.
2: Right.
0: Neither of them is me.
2: You. Yeah, so she's just hugging two random people.
1: They're also like eight.
0: She's like dog mom, and it's not our dogs.
2: Right.
0: I was like, what?
1: All right, so let me explain. So that happened, and I was like, okay, it's just funny. I'll just put it up, right?
0: I said, whose kids are these? I commented.
1: No, the first, I ignored your comment. But Jordan's mom had me, I am home alone.
0: Right.
1: I am home all alone, and I have not laughed in days.
0: Yeah.
1: And I couldn't stop laughing.
0: Yeah,
1: it's your mom.
0: Yeah.
1: Oh, I have to thank her someday.
0: Okay.
1: She was like, wait, I was just thinking the same thing.
0: About whose children are those?
2: Yes.
0: She gets all this flack for it. Again, trying to be sensitive to what my mom and me are going through right now. I'm like, if you need to do this because it's cathartic, do you. That's fine.
2: Sure, yeah.
0: So she regenerates one. But she uses, anyone who's ever used an AI, if you use the same thread, it's just the photos are going to get worse and worse and worse.
2: Right.
0: So this time she uploads an actual photo that is a real picture of my father, me, and my mom.
2: Yes.
0: Three of us, right? And that is our nuclear family.
2: Right.
0: And it does the worst cartoon-esque version of me, of my dad, of her. But this is the part I didn't even notice until you pointed out,
1: Jordan. I spelled my name wrong.
0: You spelled my name wrong.
1: I know, but but I regenerated and I said put it to a K and I just didn't post it. I was just like...
3: It's just it's the way that it like it. You have now three children, three AI children.
2: Yes,
3: none of which
2: are Eric. Because like it looks like you and your husband. That does not look like Eric.
0: There's one like friend of a friend. He'll text me. I won't respond. That is the dynamic of our relationship.
3: Yeah.
0: And he's like, "What skincare routine are you using?" Post a picture of
3: me. That's hilarious.
0: Which is funny. But I'm like your mother never has done anything embarrassing. Like I've seen your mom pass out drunk at parties before. So now I'm getting defensive over my own mom.
2: Yeah. Right. Her use of AI, poor use of AI. Yeah.
0: Like, you want to generate some photos.
1: Should have known it was coming down the pipe.
0: You want to put stuff up, mom, that's cool. But if you're going to continue, we got to go through a little seminar. I'm going to teach you how to use it better.
2: Just post the photos that you put in the generator.
1: No, because this is cool. Eric,
2: No, it's not cool. That's the problem. That's why we're having this intervention. Rough. It's not cool.
1: Eric, you look like...
2: Not Eric.
1: You look like the Jetson little boy.
0: Oh, you just
3: said Elroy.
0: She just made another one.
3: It looks like you took a picture of Eric at like 14 and was like, age this man.
2: Yeah, differently.
0: If you're going to do it, I need to teach you how to put better prompts in.
2: I would stop. I would just post photos you have.
0: Okay.
1: No, I'm not stopping.
0: Okay. You know what? If you're going to do it next.
1: I might do one of your wedding photos.
2: Please, you will get blocked. Don't worry. We will block you swiftly.
0: The wedding that she wasn't invited to. XYZ with Eric Zachary, mom's hot take. If you want to see these pictures,
1: no, just try it. It's really cool.
0: Mom's hot take. It's all brought to you by T-Mobile. It's better over here. 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For just a

0: space could be coming back.
1: Again?
0: And this is according to Tom, original MySpace Tom.
1: Okay.
0: Apparently, there's two brothers, Chris and Tim Vanderhook, who have always had high hopes for MySpace getting returned to its former glory.
1: Okay.
0: Justin Timberlake bought or was a part owner.
1: I was going to say, is he a part of this
0: of MySpace
1: time?
0: At one point? But now they're attempting to, it sounds like Tom, the original guy, is on board, and they're trying to relaunch MySpace.

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0: $1,200 is how much the jackpot will be on Monday when Can't Beat Raven is back. It's Anna Zapp from the Anna on Raven show. 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And remember, if you take him down, you win the cash. He beats you, that jackpot keeps growing. 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

0: MySpace could be coming back. I should rephrase. It never officially went away. Like, it's still a website you can go to.
1: Right, yeah.
0: What? They diluted it. It doesn't have, like, the same profiles it had once. I remember, like, it was, like, 2012, 2013, Justin Timberlake tried to buy it and make it, like, the new Spotify discovery platform. But, yeah, the guys who, I guess, currently own it have had high hopes for returning it to its former glory. There's some rumors that they've been talking to Tom, the original guy who started MySpace.
1: Wow.
0: His real last name. But so the
1: MySpace.
0: Whole, the whole
1: his
0: thing,
1: last name is MySpace.
0: The whole thing about Tom, Audrey, because you don't know about MySpace like this.
2: No.
0: Is that because he was, like, the guy who created it, he was, like, Mark Zuckerberg of MySpace.
2: Yeah, right.
0: He made himself everyone's friend. So when you sign up for MySpace, your first and only friend was Tom.
2: Okay. Yeah.
0: And it was, and he never changed his picture. It was the same photo the whole time.
2: Okay.
0: But then you had the ability to not only, like, obviously, you know, the gist of MySpace. You could design your own little web blog, basically.
2: Yeah, yeah. I had, like, friends whose older siblings had MySpace. It.
0: Sure. Yeah. The biggest thing was that you could select your top four or your top eight. So you could basically
2: rank
0: your friends.
2: Yeah.
1: Yeah.
0: Not all
2: You'd be
0: of
2: like,
0: them.
2: This is my bestie.
1: I think that's, like, the thing that everybody remembers, but a little deeper, like, a ton of people our generation, Eric, like, started beginner coding because of all the things that you couldn't
0: HTML from it.
1: Right, exactly. Yeah. Like, so many kids were just now like, oh, I want this little widget or this little GIF on my MySpace page.
2: Sure.
1: Now I'm coding it on the back end. Mm-hmm. There was, because there wasn't a SoundCloud, Spotify wasn't popular yet. Like, Apple Music was iTunes. I met so many artists that are, like, famous now just because there was no discrepancy on, like, there wasn't, like, a blue check. Like, I had a MySpace and this singer had a MySpace.
0: Well, and to that point, like, even beyond indie music, that was the only place you could stream music.
2: Yeah. Well, I'll give you this. I do think we're due for a new social media platform. In my mind, I think that, like, truly, because I feel like what they were talking about here was that, like, Instagram, I think it's something like when you scroll down your feed, it's like 18% is people you actually know and I think, I don't know, I don't think it would be bad if they were able to bring it back successfully. I think that it could be really good for, you know, like, actual social media.
0: I agree. I mean, I'm just going to be kind of a Debbie Downer here. I don't think anything that's old can be new again in the digital space.
1: Sure.
0: I think people will jump on for the nostalgia of it for a second.
2: Right. Yeah.
0: But, like, I don't know if we're in a place where we can really sustain a new Instagram until Instagram completely changes.
2: Until you think it's, like, gone.
0: Yeah. Or until, I mean, at some point they're going to keep changing it to a point that will get rid of people.
2: Yeah.
0: But, like, you know, even Facebook's made a kind of a recovery with people like Jordan and I's age in our 30s, where for a long time, like, we all signed off of it. But I just don't know that we're in that place anymore.
1: I don't think that MySpace would do well solely because everybody wants the news feed or the scrolling where it's just their friends, and, like, you can't compete with the TikToks of the world who will force an ad down your throat.
0: What made MySpace work really well was the urgency of being online.
1: Right.
0: So, like, now that you have your phone in your pocket, you can get a notification at virtually any time.
1: Yeah.
0: We couldn't do that back then. So you had to log in to see how many new messages you had, what people posted, who else is also online.
1: Yeah, I only went on MySpace at night.
0: Yeah. Like, it was a digital club for people to hang out in.
1: Exactly.
0: So we don't really have that need or urgency anymore because you can get a hold of anybody.
1: Yeah,
0: I would love for it to work. I don't think it's going to, but if you missed MySpace, you can hopefully have another one soon.

0: Anna and Raven.
1: So Raven was so upset because we were on this trip together, and his flight home, he had that middle seat, and he talked about it the entire time we were gone.
2: From the moment I booked that flight, I was worried, but I have to tell you something. I had incredible neighbors. We never spoke to each other.
1: Right.
2: We never looked at each other, and we never touched each other.
0: The Anna and Raven Show.

0: Are you coming in or what?
1: Lollapalooza just went down over the weekend. The major multi-artist festival drew a couple hundred thousand fans at least over the weekend in Chicago. A lot of videos came out of it. The one that's drawing our attention is a bag of urine being passed through the crowd.
2: Or what at least appears to be urine.
1: So this seems to be an ongoing story, whether it's Noah Kahan fans or when Taylor was at the Eras Tour, that people are just so against having to lose their spot at a barricade or wherever, that they're like, well, I'll just defecate here, or I'll soil myself here. That now it's just becoming like okay to pee into a bag and then expect like, oh, can we pass this back to the garbage?
3: No, it is not becoming okay. We need to stop these people. Don't photo or video the stuff that's going on. We need to find these people and they need to be dealt with. This is disgusting.
1: What do you mean dealt with?
3: And kicked out. Kick these people out. Why are we making this a trend to doo-doo and pee-pee yourself instead of using a bathroom?
2: I don't think it's a trend. I think that just parasocial relationships have gotten so intense. Like, it's so... No, but you know what I mean. But you know what I'm saying.
1: I'm first of all, not okay. Like, if you gotta go to the bathroom, leave your spot.
2: Well, it's just never that deep.
1: It's never... Yeah, but... There's part of me that's like, if you really gotta go, why are you making it visible? Like, just pee your pants. Like, no one's going to know.
3: I'm just saying, like, handle it like an adult.
1: I'm saying, at least hide it if you're gonna be an awful person.
2: No, that's okay.

0: More About Nothing is coming up on the way on XYZ with Eric Zachary. Oh, I love learning about Action Park. That's the New Jersey place, right?
1: Yeah, yes. I'm glad you know.
0: This absurd amusement park or thrill park that was kind of put together in this, I think it was the 70s.
1: It was the 80s.
0: 80s. Yeah. All right. We'll learn about it next on XYZ. But first, a little bonus fact.
1: Snoop Dogg and Cameron Diaz went to high school together.
0: I didn't know that.
1: And she claims that Snoop Dogg was her weed dealer. Mm-hmm. But I'm like, hey, that might be snitching. So just know that two very famous people also.
0: Sure, he's been like, yeah, that happened.
1: Probably.
0: Publicly.
1: Yeah, I mean, he is like the patron saint of marijuana, so.

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0: Let's learn about Action Park. Do you know anything about this, Audrey?
1: I kind of do, because okay. I go down my little rabbit hole sometimes.
2: For sure.
1: I've heard of it, but I would love for you to refresh my memory. Okay.
0: All right. More About Nothing. It's all brought to you by Chick-fil-A. Jordan, talk to us about Action Park, and more specifically, the Cannonball Loop slide.
3: Oh, yes. Okay. This is absolutely nuts. It might change your thoughts on water parks, but in the 70s and 80s, water parks were the craze. It was the brand new thing. Think like AI for boomers right now. So this guy in New Jersey, Gene Mulvihill, was like, I want a water park, but it's going to be like better than all the rest. It's going to be edgy. It's going to be for all ages. But, you know, there's so many different things that we can do. He calls it Action Park, mm-hmm. right? They got the wave pools. They got the water slides like everybody else.
1: Yeah.
3: But one night at the bar, he is like, you know what? What would be cool? Because he's just drawing on a cocktail napkin. If we did a loop slide, like a 360 enclosed loop at the bottom of this water slide.
2: Like, you are the roller coaster.
3: Exactly. Mm-hmm. Yeah. And this is what came to be the Cannonball Loop, right? Now, to clarify, not a single person who worked on this slide had any experience in engineering.
0: Well, that was the whole thing. Quick side note with Action Park is like, he wasn't using proper infrastructure. He wasn't using engineers. Mm-hmm. He wasn't using amusement park companies. He was like getting his buddies in a six pack and building what they were thought were like, would it be cool if like we did like a rope swing with like a crane?
3: Yeah. So he wanted, like, the guy basically just had a lot of money and wanted to get in on the water park vibe.
0: Didn't because have proper insurance.
3: Either. Right. Exactly. So they build this slide, like I said, enclosed 360 loop at the bottom. Rather than having like official tests done, the teens in the area who worked at the park, he would just give $100 each to and be like, hey, go down the slide. Let's see what needs to be changed about it. So they would go down this like nightmare slide. Mind you, there's no lights in it. So it's pitch black when you do this loop. Oh, they would come out with bloody noses, missing teeth,
0: broken arms,
3: all types of stuff. So he was like, okay, you got your $100. Let's just add padding to the inside of it. Make it a little safer.
1: What kind of padding?
3: So I mean, just like cushioning, really.
1: What?
3: Like,
0: he wasn't there for comfort. He was
3: He was there to make
0: the
3: money.
0: The whole point was like, you won't believe what you could do at Action Park.
3: Exactly.
0: Sure. Johnny Knoxville did a video or a movie about this.
3: Yeah. The craziest part about the Cannonball Loop was that after the cushioning was added, people would go down this pitch black slide and then come out with all these cuts and lacerations. They'd be like, how did I get these? Yeah. I don't know what happened. Yeah. After so many people had this happening to them consistently, they opened the slide up. Remember when I said all those people lost teeth on the first run?
0: Oh.
3: The teeth were stuck in the fiberglass and people were just slide like at quick speeds sliding
0: over
3: through
0: human teeth.
1: Ew.
3: Over human teeth.
0: I thought you would like that one, Audrey.
1: I do like teeth.
3: But not like
0: just
3: not
0: going
3: like,
0: on the slide trying to collect them.
3: Yeah, mine. No, but anyway, obviously the community came together. They were like, this can't be a thing anymore. The slide lasted a month, but even though there were all these other things going on at Action Park, it somehow lasted 11 years.
1: 11 years?
0: No, it was open from 1978 to 1996.
3: Oh, wow.
0: At least six deaths are directly contributed to Action Park.
3: Oh, my God.
0: Three were drownings. One was an electrocution during a kayak experience when a patron touched a submerged, exposed electrical wire.
3: Yeah.
0: And, that's...
3: Action Park was nuts.
1: What?
0: Go down that deep dive.
3: Seriously.
0: It happened in... Of course, it was New Jersey.
3: It was in New Jersey. Class Action Park is the documentary.
0: XYZ with Eric Zachary. More About Nothing. It's all brought to you by Chick...

0: say.
1: A San Francisco-based company is offering a robot cleaning service for $30 an hour. So it's going to have robots that, humanoid-type robots, not just like they'll bring in a Roomba to you.
2: Well, basically like the Jetsons.
1: Yeah, that comes to your place and it can walk around and do basic cleaning and washing and... I don't know. I don't have a huge issue with this. I can see people being like, the robots are taking over, but I'm like, I don't know. How is this not
3: this
1: the next?
3: This is what the robots are supposed to be for.
2: Oh, so you're on board for
4: Audrey's
2: this.
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1: All right, we'll talk about it next on XYZ.

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0: Reese's. Reese's. Reese's. 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Reese's. 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Reese's. Reese's. 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

0: A San Francisco-based tech company is offering a robot cleaning service where these humanoid robots that are not like Roombas, like they're actual, like they look like people,
1: right?
0: Yeah. Come to your office or home and clean it for $30 an hour. And I kind of love this.
2: Would you hire a robot to clean for you? San Francisco robotics company is offering a new home cleaning service using humanoid robots. The company says the robots can vacuum, pick things up off the floor, and wipe surfaces. The robots will be available for a rate of $30 per hour.
0: I'm going to be honest. I didn't realize she said the same thing I said right beforehand. But okay, she threw in, they vacuum, they can clean.
1: Yeah,
0: right, I think they can fold laundry even.
1: Yeah.
0: $30 an hour seems pretty reasonable.
3: So that's the point where I was like, I'm on board. Because at first I'm like, yeah, robots taking over. I don't think I'm ready to have a robot in my house.
0: Right.
3: That is a price you can't really beat.
0: If it's coming there temporarily and right. like, you know,
4: yeah,
0: you're,
4: sure.
0: it's, you're not necessarily home while it's there.
3: When it's done, you just like watch it go catch the bus.
4: I would love a little pet robot. You guys like, know how I feel about the robots.
0: Your minds on robots, I feel like, are changing in real time.
4: No, I don't like, I feel like here's the thing. If the goal is to do things that make it easier for people to like live their lives.
0: Oh, like AI?
4: No. No, not like AI, because I don't think that AI is productive for people to be creative or learn or grow.
0: No, sure, that's a very general statement. I agree with what when you're talking about creative AI.
4: I think AI, period, when you're using ChatGPT or whatever, sorry, no offense. I think it's like ultimately lazy. Like there was just a thing with Hank Green on YouTube. He makes a bunch of science videos and he just admitted to using ChatGPT to write one of his scripts. And he was like, I am going to stop posting as much because
0: I'm not challenging you on the creative side of it, but if it's a proofreading or if it's checking code or something
4: we
3: do this once a week. Anyway, okay. There's a robot that you can get in your home for $30
0: for you.
3: Yes.
0: What's the one chore?
4: Like the robots are great.
0: What's the chore for you? Like I'm a pretty clean person. I don't really mind cleaning my home.
4: Mm-hmm.
0: It sometimes like if I'm in the mood, it really helps me clear my head.
3: Yeah.
0: But like the biggest thing for me is not doing laundry, it's folding and putting my clothes away.
4: If I had a little robot that could like come into my room and like pick up my little clothes that I throw on the ground and put them in the hamper, like that's all I need.
3: So when you're saying little though,
0: clothes don't make it to the hamper?
4: No.
0: Damn. Audrey.
4: You guys have seen my room. It's a nightmare. I'm 24. Fair. What do you want from
3: fair.
4: Me?
3: Fair. No.
0: Better.
3: Like, but I feel like you want like, remember those like toy robot dogs?
4: Yes.
3: Like that's what
4: I
3: you
4: want.
3: Like, you
4: those,
3: don't want the
4: and
3: humanoid.
4: I want it to be like,
3: yeah, you
4: and then
3: want,
4: grab all my clothes and like put it away, and then they don't need to fold my clothes. They don't need to put like I mean you could if it could like
3: here's
4: vacuum,
3: where we found out Audrey
4: nice
3: doesn't
4: too.
3: Fold her clothes at all.
4: I do fold my clothes. I just not after I wear them once.
3: Sure,
4: like, I get washed
0: just
4: again.
0: Go to the floor.
3: Well, my thing about it is like if it's a humanoid, at some point I'm gonna want to be like, yo, what up, man?
0: You want to hang?
3: I want to start having casual conversation. Like, it'd be cool if it
0: Audrey would 1,000% become friends with her robot.
3: Right, right.
4: 100%. Yeah, it would be my new roommate.
3: And that's the thing is, like, maybe it does need at least a Siri attached to it.
0: Right.
3: So, like, play me a song or something. I might be asking for too much.
0: What if it could perform for you while it was cleaning?
3: That's where I'm like, okay, I don't need all that.
0: Sing me a song, Jarvis.
3: I don't need all that from Jarvis, but, you know. Oh, you having fun today? What was your day like?
0: San Francisco robotics company offering a cleaning humanoid robot that can vacuum, fold clothes, all the things for $30 an hour. I'm in.

0: A Florida steakhouse is making headlines because they're going to introduce new dining experiences. I think this is, what, once or twice a month, Audrey?
1: I think it's once a month.
2: The 12 times a year.
0: All the patrons, not the staff, can be entirely in the nude for dinner at this restaurant.
2: Is that like, I feel like there's a lot of nudist communities.
0: Sure. And you know they're showing up in droves.
2: Right, right, right. Exactly.
0: All of their body parts dragging on the ground.
2: I was going to say, it's never, whenever it's like naked people en masse, it's never like sexy naked people. It's not like a Victoria's Secret fashion show.
0: What, the Sandals Adult Resort in Jamaica? Yeah. And you were like, oh, she's topless. And like, I'm not trying to be that guy, but I'm like, where? And then I'm like, oh, never mind. That's like my grandma.
2: Yeah, it wasn't like a peeping Tom thing. I was just like shocked. I didn't realize like the beach was partially nude. Yeah. So like me being a dumb boy, I see something, I say it out loud.
0: But yeah, I guess it's making headlines. I'm sure they're going to be booked out, you know, at least one day a month.
2: Yeah, miss me with that.
1: What I think is funny is it's the pricing is hilarious on this. It's $173.23 for women, $287.41 for men,
2: okay,
1: and $344.50 for couples.
2: So they added tax already.
1: Yeah.
0: Gosh, there's a blue tax on it.
2: Just fine, I get it.
0: But all right. And they just want to reinforce, no, their staff can opt out of this experience. Also, the staff is fully clothed. This is a reverse strip club.
2: Yeah.
0: This is,
2: yes.
0: That's all it is. Still steakhouse.
1: Very reverse Florida.
0: It's true, though.
2: Come in here.

0: Audrey went to Minnesota for the weekend. Yes. You return home fairly often, every couple months or so.
1: Yeah. I try to go get back.
0: And I'm I don't want to say I'm critical, but I'm always skeptical and concerned over the flights that you choose.
2: You're like a flight aficionado, Eric.
0: I grew up in United Airlines. I understand that is a privilege. Not every time can you fly United or American or Delta or any of the majors. Mm-hmm. Sometimes they're not the most cost efficient.
2: Right.
0: Mm-hmm. I personally always had a hatred for Spirit Airlines, and I'm glad they're gone, but that is my own
2: issue.
0: That has nothing to do with budget options being available for people.
2: Sure.
1: Yeah.
0: I just would rather have flown a shopping cart than Spirit Airlines.
2: Right.
1: Sure.
2: Exactly.
1: Okay, well, I didn't fly Spirit.
0: That's you can't because they're gone. But you flew, what was it, Sun Country?
1: I didn't even know
0: this was an airline.
1: Yeah, I flew Sun Country. And let me just start by saying, this is not a story that I want to tell you. This is a story
0: that you have to tell me.
1: There's no hiding it from you.
0: Yeah. All right. We'll hear about Audrey's discount flight experience next on XYZ.

0: Anna and Raven.
1: So Raven was so upset because we were on this trip together, and his flight home, he had that middle seat, and he talked about it the entire time we were gone.
2: From the moment I booked that flight, I was worried. But I have to tell you something. I had incredible neighbors. We never spoke to each other.
1: Right.
2: We never looked at each other, and we never touched each other.
0: The Anna and Raven Show.
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0: to you.
1: Audrey flew a discount airline, and before we get into whatever happens, I'm sure I'm going to just get real riled up. I want to say I don't have an issue with budget airlines, right? I understand that travel is a privilege and that not everyone has the money to fly the most convenient flight or, you know, one of the majors like United, American, Delta, whatever it may be.
2: Mm-hmm. Right.
1: That said, I do have, just because my mom taught aviation safety.
2: You grew up in United Airlines as well.
1: Yeah, but she was an emergency procedures instructor.
2: Right.
1: I do, without naming specific airlines, have real concerns with how some of these aviation operators maintain their aircraft.
2: Right.
1: So that's where some of my issue comes from. It's not just like the bus culture of cheaper flights that can
0: happen.
1: That
0: wasn't my concern. That's not a concern of mine.
1: But yeah, clearly, Audrey, you'll take whatever.
0: I'll take whatever. And I think that that's okay.
2: It is.
0: However, I am realizing now that I don't even know where to start here. Now that I have jobs that are important

0: to get to. I do think that I need to start getting more reliable flights. So let me tell you the story about what happened, right? Yeah. So my parents, I got back to my parents' house in St. Paul, Minnesota.
1: Yeah.
0: Found out that they just so happened to be driving my brother home to college on the same day that I had a flight back.
1: Got
0: so
1: it.
0: I'm joking around with them all weekend. I'm like, you guys want to pick me up from the airport when you get there? Mm-hmm. Like, because we're going to the same place, whatever. They're packing. They're ready to go. They were going to leave at 10. It's 10:15 on Sunday. And I get a notification on my phone that my flight has been canceled for no reason.
2: Yeah.
0: They just canceled it.
3: Were you flying
0: it.
3: Sun Country?
0: Yes, I was flying Sun Country. So I was like, have to wait for me. So I ended up, instead of, my flight was supposed to be at 2:30. Yeah. Instead of lounging around, going to the mall, doing all of the things that I wanted to do yesterday, I had to shower, pack, and get in the car with my mom, my dad, my brother, and his girlfriend.
3: And road trip home instead.
0: And a road trip home. Which, thank God. Thank you, mom and dad. Thank you for taking me.
3: Well, I think you're also just lucky your brother also lives in the same city do.
0: No, literally,
3: so
0: I'm so lucky because, do you know what? I tried to get the soonest flight out, like just switch my flight. Mm-hmm. It wasn't until today at 6 p.m.
2: That's crazy.
3: My issue with some of these budget airlines, and I'm not saying every time, but a lot. A lot of the times, if you have enough notice, the difference between a basic economy, United, Delta, or American ticket is not any more than Frontier or Sun, Care Bear, Airlines,
0: whatever.
3: Country Airlines. Like, I get it. If you're doing a last minute flight and things spike, or one airline cancels flights and everyone shifts to another,
2: right.
3: This is not a catch all be all. If you want to be on a plane, take the option that's available to you.
2: Right.
3: But I think when you just start searching the budget airlines first, because you're just under the assumption that the other ones are always going to cost more. When's the last time you have booked your own United, Delta, or American ticket?
0: I used to fly Delta and United exclusively.
3: What happened?
0: I started paying rent.
3: Okay. Because I'm looking at flights right now to Minneapolis, and it's $67 to fly there on United or Delta.
0: When?
2: Wow.
3: Tomorrow.
0: No.
3: I'm looking at the race.
2: He's looking at it right now.
3: Sun Country. And yeah, some of them might have some fees attached, but like Sun Country, like at best, is like $10 cheaper.
0: No. Right.
3: I will give you a $10 bill to fly the friendly skies.
2: I just love so much that you were talking all this ish to your family, like, haha, you gotta go.
0: No,
2: I'm gonna lounge.
0: Haha, it's so funny. You guys have to do this stupid long drive.
2: Wow.
0: And then I had to do this stupid long drive too.
2: And then
0: too.
2: You ate your words.
0: And then
2: you were quiet in that whole ride, weren't you?
0: Packed in there like sardines. It smelled like McDonald's the whole
3: time. People love to preach Southwest and all these others. And it's like, first of all, any airline can have the same issues. Like, I hate when someone's like, well, this one always cancels because of the weather. It's like, they all cancel because of the weather, right?
0: Yeah.
3: There's always issues.
0: Yeah.
3: But ultimately, you're going to find the most success rate with the three majors. There's a reason they're the three biggest airlines in the United States.
2: Reliability. I could be

0: XYZ with Eric Zachary. This is wild. Country songs take all five slots in the Billboard Hot 100 for the first time in the chart history. So to be clear, this is not like the five biggest songs in the country in all genres. This is the pop music chart, basically, getting taken over by country.
1: By country.
0: Specifically. Yeah, there it is. I was waiting for you to play that. Ella Langley. She's in Texas. Stella Lefty's got to be in there, right?
2: She's at number five. She's inching up. You know, Boston is taking over. But you've also got the Ella Langley and Morgan Wallen collab. So it's a great week to be an Ella fella. And then and then Taylor Swift's song from the Toy Story film. That is also there. So you've got nothing but country in the top five.
0: What's the fifth one?
2: Boston.
0: No, I know, but what's four? I mean, you only name four songs.
2: Shoes in Texas.
0: Yes.
2: Taylor Swift's I Knew It, I Knew You is at number three. Number two is Morgan Wallen's. He's got a new record.
0: On his own.
2: Yeah.
0: Got it. Okay.
2: Been Now.
0: I was about to say.
2: By Now.
0: That's all female outside of Morgan. Then.
2: Yeah,
0: all
2: female
0: led. That's huge.
1: Great.
2: What? Oh, Audrey's not a fan.
0: She's not a woman's girl.
1: Not. I was referring to Morgan Wallen.
2: Morgan Wallen. Yeah, she's a Morgan Wallen hater. For sure, for sure. I know.

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1: You know that's why I'm excited.
0: Yeah.
2: Oh, you're a big Keke fan.
1: I love Keke Palmer, like, okay. So much. Okay. I think she's just, like, a darling.
0: After, I don't know, 28-something seasons, The Voice is like, hey, we should do a Celebrity Edition. So
2: yeah.
0: They're basically trying to just take over the Masked Singer as well, I guess.
1: I mean, honestly, it is kind of similar, I guess. But they're doing actors, musicians, influencers, athletes, comedians, and reality TV stars instead of like your regular like undiscovered whatever.
2: Sure.
1: But the what do they call them? The like they're not judges. The coaches.
2: Oh, okay, yeah.
1: Are Joe Jonas, Queen Latifah, Riley Green. Yeah. Joe Jonas, Queen Latifah, and Riley Green.
2: Okay, is there a charity aspect to this?
0: There's gotta be.
2: I'm somebody who doesn't care about singing competitions or...
0: Yeah, I don't think you need a whole season out of it. I think it'd be just like a fun, like, one-off special.
1: Sure.
0: To do a full season seems a little gluttonous.
1: Well, my question is, like, who... Because no offense to anybody on The Masked Singer. They've had some people on there that I know, but I feel like 98% of the time, I'm like, I have no idea who that person is.
0: Yeah.
2: Sure.
1: You know what I mean? So I'm wondering if it's going to be the same thing here.
0: They'll probably get bigger names. Right. I'm sure, because I don't think any bigger name wanted to go on The Masked Singer, because it was kind of this idea of, like, first of all, no one knows that you're doing it. Second of all, like, if you're doing The Masked Singer, you probably don't have a lot going on.
1: Yeah, well, because I feel like it's like, I think about, like, Dancing with the Stars. Like, I think that's
0: a tier above
1: fun.
0: Masked Singer.
1: No, that's what I'm saying. Like, I think Dancing with the Stars is fun because it's people that, like, kind of are pretty, like, household names. You know what I mean?
2: Yeah.
1: Mm-hmm. But, yeah, so we'll see who's going to be on it. It's going to be next spring.
2: I'm hoping for Whoopi Goldberg.
0: That would be a sister act.
2: Yeah, that'd be really cool.
0: Oh, happy day.
2: Thank you, Mary. Okay, too much. Too far.
1: Jesus.
2: It's your XYZ ENT Entertainment Report, all brought to you by Eggland's Best.
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2: Stop.
4: 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Our colors will fade.

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1: Think you have what it takes to beat Raven in pop culture trivia? 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

0: Mark Zuckerberg's wife is shutting down the free school that she opened.
1: Yes. Poop Factory makes more poop.
0: What?
2: Wait, what?
1: Just the horrible people doing another horrible thing.
0: I actually didn't know she opened this, but I'm assuming there was some version of like philanthropy where she was trying to offer education.
2: Yeah. Okay. So she opened the school for low-income students.
0: This is costing us too much money.
2: Students with like disabilities and whatever.
0: Yeah, it's amazing.
2: So she opened this and it's funded, I think, mainly through the Chan Zuckerberg Initiative. And they decided this year that they're not going to fund it anymore. And mind you, Zuckerberg's network alone is almost $200 billion. They have only funneled, I mean, not only, it's a decent amount of money, but they've only funneled $125 million into
0: this school.
2: How long
0: was it open?
3: Dropping the bucket.
2: Which is like nothing.
0: Was it just a year or how long?
2: It's been open for like a decade, so here's the other thing that's actually so sad is that the public schools in the area are now like having to set up like
0: additional mobiles.
2: Yes, exactly. God. Isn't that crazy?
3: Like, that's awful.
0: I just don't understand when you're a billionaire or adjacent to a billionaire that you're like, this will get me better press.
2: It would just be like it would be so inconsequential for them to just like keep it open.
0: Oh my God.
1: It's

0: Mom's hot take on XYZ with Eric Zachary. It's all brought to you by T-Mobile. Mom, we're having an intervention today.
1: No.
0: Yeah. Yeah. You already know what this is about.
1: No. Yes.
0: My mom recently started to realize.
1: My new pocket best friend is ChatGPT.
0: That's not good. With ChatGPT, which I applaud you learning AI. That's not the thing I have an issue with. I do have an issue that our family's going through the toughest moment we've ever, just with some personal stuff. And I'm trying to be empathetic that you just want to post pictures and you want to post memories. But rather than do those things, you are using ChatGPT to generate pictures and generate memories.
2: Horrible photos, by the way.
0: Not even accurate photos, by the way.
2: Wildly inaccurate. It's not good.
0: And it's like one thing to like send
1: it
0: around. You're putting this on your Instagram.
2: Yeah. Oh, so this is the best part about it is Eric is usually the last to see it, and I've seen it. People who think they're friends with Eric who aren't actually friends with him.
0: They're texting me like, are you using a new face cream? Because it's like obviously a generated photo of a photo of a photo.
2: Right.
0: It gets worse. We'll talk about my mom's use of ChatGPT next on XYZ from Mom's Hot Take.

$1,200 is how much the jackpot will be on Monday when Can't Beat Raven is back. It's Anna Zapp from the Anna on Raven show. If you know your pop culture trivia and you want to go head-to-head against Raven, remember, you can sign up to play at annaonraven.com. Study all week long. Monday, get ready to go against him. And remember, if you take him down, you win the cash. He beats you, that jackpot keeps growing. Can't Beat Raven is back Monday on the Anna.

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0: 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My mom recently started using ChatGPT.
1: Will you let me explain?
0: I kind of need to prop this up a little bit. I encouraged her because she's been sending out emails and different things. I'm like, this is really good to help you just like
2: proofread.
0: Like, you're a good writer. Punctuation, maybe not your strong suit. So like, just throw it through here.
2: Right.
0: And she's like, cool. And then she started to get into that world of like, let me start asking ChatGPT for advice.

0: dangerous, but again, whatever. Usually the advice it provides is being drawn from, you know, proper articles and whatnot.
1: Sure.
0: Now she's just generating photos of our family that never were taken.
2: Right.
3: Wait. Okay, so I saw something on Facebook. I saw a friend of a friend who generated like her all these jobs, and I'm like, she didn't do all that stuff. So I thought, oh man, I'll try it. So I just put in there, you know, flight attendant, radio, blah blah blah, dog walker, and I picked selected five photos to go with it, and it came off like magic.
0: No, okay, so
1: okay,
0: hold on,
1: yeah.
0: First of all,
1: put in that real
3: magic.
1: Quick.
0: Pause. She's doing the trend that was a thing like 5 months ago, where
1: yes.
0: people were like, "These are all of my characteristics of who I am as a person."
1: Yeah. Yes.
0: But the first time she generated, she did put a real photo of her in there.
1: Right.
3: Yeah.
0: So it actually looks like her, like as a flight attendant and as an on-air host and all these different things that she's done over the years. But it's like a mother, and then there's two random children,
1: and she only has you.
0: Not only does she not have two kids,
1: right.
0: Neither of them is me.
1: You. Yeah, so she's just hugging two random people.
2: They're also like eight.
0: She's like dog mom, and it's not our dogs.
1: Right.
0: And I was like, what?
3: All right, so let me explain. So that happened, and I was like, okay, it's just funny. I'll just put it up, right?
0: I said, whose kids are these? I commented.
3: No, the first, I ignored your comment. But Jordan's mom had me, I am home alone.
1: Right.
3: I am home all alone,
1: yes.
3: And I have not laughed in days.
1: Yeah.
3: And I couldn't stop laughing.
1: Yeah,
3: it's your mom.
1: Yeah. Okay.
3: I have to thank her someday.
1: Okay.
3: She was like, wait, I was thinking the same thing.
0: About whose children are those?
1: Yes.
0: She gets
3: so
0: all this flack for it. Again, trying to be sensitive to what my mom and me are going through right now. I'm like, if you need to do this because it's cathartic, do you. That's
1: sure,
0: fine.
1: Yeah.
0: So she regenerates one. But she uses, anyone who's ever used an AI, if you use the same thread, it's just the photos are going to get worse and worse and worse.
1: Right.
0: So this time she uploads an actual photo that is a real picture of my father, me, and my mom.
1: Yes.
0: Three of us, right? And that is our nuclear family.
1: Right.
0: And it does the worst cartoon-esque version of me, of my dad, of her.
3: Oh my gosh.
0: But this is the part I didn't even notice until you pointed out,
3: Jordan.
0: I
3: spelled my name wrong.
0: You spelled my name wrong.
3: I know.
1: You spelled
3: your
1: son's
3: name. But I regenerated and I said put it to a K and I just didn't post it. I was just like.
1: Sure.
2: It's just, it's the way that it, like, it. You have now three children, three AI children.
1: Yes, yeah.
2: None of which
1: are Eric. Because, like, it looks like you and your husband. That does not look like Eric.
0: There's one, like, friend of a friend. He'll text me, I won't respond. That is the dynamic of our relationship.
2: Yeah.
0: And he's like, what skincare routine are you using? Post a picture of me.
2: That's hilarious.
0: Which is funny. But I'm like, your mother never has done anything embarrassing. Like, I've seen your mom pass out drunk at parties before. So now I'm getting defensive over my own mom.
1: Yeah. Right. Her use of AI.
0: Yeah.
1: Like, poor use of AI.
0: Yeah. Like, you want to generate
3: should've
0: some photos.
3: Should have known it was coming down the pipe.
0: You want to put stuff up, Mom, that's cool. But I if you're going to continue, we got to go through a little seminar. I'm going to teach you how to use it better.
1: Just post the photos that you put in the generator.
3: No, because this is cool, Eric.
1: No, it's not.
3: Like
1: no, it's not cool. That's the problem. Like, that's why we're having this intervention.
2: Rough.
1: It's not cool.
3: Eric, you look like...
1: Not Eric.
3: You look like the Jetson little boy.
1: Oh, you just
2: Elroy.
1: Said
2: Elroy.
0: She just
2: it
0: made
2: looks
0: another
2: like
0: one.
2: You took a picture of Eric at like 14 and was like, age this man.
1: Yeah, differently.
0: If you're going to do it,
3: funny.
0: I need to teach you how to put better prompts in.
1: I would stop. I would just post photos you have.
0: Okay.
3: No, I'm not stopping.
0: Okay. You know what? If you're going to do it
3: I might
0: next,
3: do one of your wedding photos.
1: Please, you will get blocked. Don't worry. We will block you swiftly.
0: Of the wedding that she was. Wasn't invited
1: to.
0: XYZ with Eric Zachary. Mom's hot take. If you want to see these pictures.
3: No, just try it. It's really cool. I like
0: them
3: it.
0: Up. Mom's hot take. It's all brought to you by T-Mobile. It's better over here. 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

0: We thought it was a rumor at first, but now it sounds like it's actually happening. MySpace could be coming back.
1: Again?
0: And this is according to Tom, original MySpace Tom.
1: Okay.
0: Apparently, there's two brothers, Chris and Tim Vanderhook, who have always had high hopes for MySpace getting returned
1: okay.
0: to its former glory.
1: Okay.
0: Justin Timberlake bought or was a part of
1: I was going to say, is he a part of this
0: MySpace
1: this
0: at one point? But now they're attempting to, it sounds like Tom, the original guy, is on board, and they're trying to relaunch MySpace.
2: The king is back.
0: In 2026. Do you know who Tom is, Audrey? You know why that's important to MySpace? Okay, we'll talk
2: about it. Oh, yes.
0: I can't wait to tell Audrey about MySpace next on XYZ. King.

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1: So Raven was so upset because we were on this trip together, and his flight home, he had that middle seat, and he talked about it the entire time we were gone.
2: 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I had incredible neighbors. We never spoke to each other.
1: Right.
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0: MySpace could be coming back. I should rephrase. It never officially went away. Like, it's still a website you can go
1: to. Right, yeah.
0: But what? They diluted it. It doesn't have, like, the same profiles it had once. I remember, like, it was, like, 2012, 2013, Justin Timberlake tried to buy it and make it, like, the new Spotify discovery platform. But, yeah, the guys who, I guess, currently own it have had high hopes for returning it to its former glory. There's some rumors that they've been talking to Tom from the original MySpace. Guy who started MySpace.
1: Wow.
0: I forgot his real last name. But so the
1: MySpace.
0: His last name is MySpace. The whole thing about Tom, Audrey, because you don't know about MySpace like this.
2: No.
0: Is that because he was, like, the guy who created it, he was, like, Mark Zuckerberg of MySpace.
2: Yeah, basically. Right.
0: He made himself everyone's friend. So when you sign up for MySpace, your first and only friend was Tom.
2: Okay. Yeah.
0: And it was, and he never changed his picture. It was the same photo the whole time.
2: Okay.
0: But then you had the ability to not only, like, obviously, you know, the gist of MySpace. You could design your own little web blog, basically.
2: Yeah, I had, like, friends whose older siblings had MySpace.
0: Sure. Yeah. The biggest thing was that you could select your top four or your top eight. So you could basically...
2: Yeah, you could, like, rank people,
0: display and rank your friends.
2: Yeah.
0: Not all of them.
2: You'd be like, this is my bestie.
1: I think that's, like, the thing that everybody remembers. But a little deeper, like, a ton of people our generation, Eric, like, started beginner coding because of all the things that you couldn't
0: add. HTML from it.
1: Right, exactly. Yeah. Like, so many kids were just now like, oh, I want this little widget or this little GIF on my MySpace page. Sure. Now I'm coding it on the back end. Mm-hmm. There was, because there wasn't a SoundCloud, Spotify wasn't popular yet. Like, Apple Music was iTunes. I met so many artists that are, like, famous now just because there was no discrepancy on, like, there wasn't, like, a blue check. Like, I had a MySpace and this singer had a MySpace.
0: Well, and to that point, like, even beyond indie music, that was the only place you could stream music.
2: Yeah. Well, I'll give you this. I do think we're due for a new social media platform. In my mind, I think that, like, truly, because I feel like what they were talking about here was that, like, Instagram, I think it's something like when you scroll down your feed, it's like 18% is people you actually know or whatever. And I think, I don't know, I don't think it would be bad if they were able to bring it back successfully. I think that it could be really good for, you know, like, actual social media.
0: I agree. I mean, I'm just going to be kind of a Debbie Downer here. I don't think anything that's old can be new again in the digital space.
1: Sure.
0: I think people will jump on for the nostalgia of it for a second.
2: Right. Yeah.
0: But, like, I don't know if we're in a place where we can really sustain a new Instagram until Instagram completely changes.
2: Until you think it's, like, gone.
0: Yeah. Until, I mean, at some point, they're going to keep changing it to a point that will get rid of people.
2: Yeah.
0: But, like, you know, even Facebook's made a kind of a recovery
1: sure.
0: with people like Jordan and I's age in our 30s, mm-hmm. where for a long time,

0: like we all signed off of it, but I just don't know that we're in that place anymore.
1: I don't think that MySpace would do well solely because everybody wants the news feed or the scrolling where it's just their friends, and like you can't compete with the TikToks of the world who will force an ad down your throat.
0: What made MySpace work really well was the urgency of being online.
1: Right.
0: So like now that you have your phone in your pocket, you can get a notification at virtually any time. You couldn't do that back then. So you had to log in to see how many messages you had, what people posted, who else is also online.
1: Yeah, I only went on MySpace at night.
0: Yeah. Like, it was a digital club for people to hang out in.
2: Exactly.
0: So we don't really have that need or urgency anymore because you can get a hold of anybody.
1: Yeah.
0: I would love for it to work. I don't think it's going to. But if you missed my

0: Anna and Raven.
1: So Raven was so upset because we were on this trip together, and his flight home, he had that middle seat, and he talked about it the entire time we were gone.
2: From the moment I booked that flight, I was worried, but I have to tell you something. I had incredible neighbors. We never spoke to each other.
1: Right.
2: We never looked at each other, and we never touched each other.
0: The Anna and Raven Show.

0: Lollapalooza just went down over the weekend. The major multi-artist festival drew a couple hundred thousand fans at least over the weekend in Chicago. A lot of videos came out of it. The one that's drawing our attention is a bag of urine being passed through the crowd.
1: Or what at least appears to be urine.
0: So this seems to be an ongoing story, whether it's Noah Kahan fans or when Taylor was at the Eras Tour, that people are just so against having to lose their spot at a barricade or wherever, that they're like, well, I'll just defecate here, or I'll soil myself here. That now it's just becoming like okay to pee into a bag and then expect like, oh, can we pass this back to the garbage?
2: No, it is not becoming okay. We need to stop these people. Don't photo or video the stuff that's going on. We need to find these people and they need to be dealt with. This is disgusting.
0: What do you mean dealt with?
2: And kicked out. Kick these people out. Why are we making this a trend to doo-doo and pee-pee yourself instead of using a bathroom?
1: I don't think it's a trend. I think that just parasocial relationships have gotten so intense. Like, it's so... No, but you know what I mean. I'm not trying to... But you know what I'm saying.
0: I'm first of all, not okay. Like, if you gotta go to the bathroom, go to the bathroom. Just leave your spot.
1: Well, it's just never that deep.
0: It's never... Yeah, but... There's part of me that's like, if you really gotta go, why are you making it visible? Like, just pee your pants. Like, no one's going to know.
1: I'm just saying,
2: like, you should handle it like an adult.
1: That's
0: at least hide it if you're gonna be an awful person.
1: No, that's okay. We're.

0: More About Nothing is coming up on the way on XYZ with Eric Zachary. Oh, I love learning about Action Park. That's the New Jersey place, right?
1: Yeah, yes. I'm glad you know.
0: This absurd amusement park or thrill park that was kind of put together in this, I think it was the 70s.
1: It was the 80s.
0: 80s. All right. We'll learn about it next on XYZ. But first, a little bonus fact.
1: Snoop Dogg and Cameron Diaz went to high school together.
0: I didn't know that.
1: She claims that Snoop Dogg was her weed dealer. Mm-hmm. But I'm like, hey, that might be snitching. So just know that two very famous people
0: I'm
1: also.
0: I'm pretty sure he's been like, yeah, that happened.
1: Probably.
0: Publicly.
1: Yeah, I mean, he is like the patron

0: Portland's top hits.
1: Amazing.
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0: Let's learn about Action Park. Do you know anything about this, Audrey?
1: I kind of do, because okay. I go down my little rabbit hole sometimes.
2: For sure.
1: I've heard of it, but I would love for you to refresh my memory. Okay.
0: All right. More about nothing. It's all brought to you by Chick-fil-A. Jordan, talk to us about Action Park, and more specifically, the Cannonball Loop slide.
3: Oh, yes. Okay. This is absolutely nuts. It might change your thoughts on water parks, but in the 70s and 80s, water parks were the craze. It was the brand new thing. Think like AI for boomers, right? Now. So this guy in New Jersey, Gene Mulvihill, was like, I want a water park, but it's going to be like better than all the rest. It's going to be edgy. It's going to be for all ages. But, you know, there's so many different things that we can do. He calls it Action Park, mm-hmm. right? They got the wave pools. They got the water slides like everybody else.
1: Yeah.
3: But one night at the bar, he is like, you know what? What would be cool? Because he's just drawing on a cocktail napkin. If we did a loop slide, like a 360 enclosed loop at the bottom of this water slide.
0: Like you are the roller coaster.
3: Exactly. Mm-hmm. And this is what came to be the Cannonball Loop, right? Now, to clarify, not a single person who worked on this slide had any experience in engineering.
0: Well, that was the whole thing. Quick side note with Action Park is like he wasn't using proper infrastructure. He wasn't using engineers. Mm-hmm. He wasn't using amusement park companies. He was like getting his buddies and a six pack and building what they were thought were like, well, it'd be cool if like we did like a rope swing with like a crane.
3: Yeah. So he wanted like the guy basically just had a lot of money and wanted to get in on the water park vibe.
0: Didn't because have proper insurance.
3: Either. Right. Exactly. So they build this slide, like I said, enclosed 360 loop at the bottom. Rather than having like official tests done, the teens in the area who worked at the park, he would just give $100 each to and be like, hey, go down the slide. Let's see what needs to be changed about it. So they would go down this like nightmare slide. Mind you, there's no lights in it. So it's pitch black. When you do this loop, come out with bloody noses, missing teeth,
0: broken arms,
3: all types of stuff. So he was like, okay, you got your $100. Let's just add padding to the inside of it. Make it a little safer.
1: What kind of padding?
3: So, I mean, just like cushioning, really.
1: What?
3: Like
0: he wasn't there for comfort.
3: He was there to make
0: the
3: money.
0: The whole point was like, you won't believe what you could do at Action Park.
3: Exactly.
0: Sure. Johnny Knoxville did a video or a movie about this.
3: Yeah. The craziest part about the Cannonball Loop was that after the cushioning was added, people would go down this pitch black slide and then come out with all these cuts and lacerations. They'd be like, how did I get these? Yeah. I don't know what happened. Yeah. After so many people had this happening to them consistently, they opened the slide up. Remember when I said all those people lost teeth on the first run?
0: Oh.
3: The teeth were stuck in the fiberglass and people were just slide like at quick speeds sliding
0: over
3: through
0: human teeth.
3: Over human teeth.
0: I thought you would like that one, Audrey.
1: I do like teeth.
0: But not going down the slide trying to collect them.
3: Yeah, mine. No, but anyway, obviously the community came together. They were like, this can't be a thing anymore. The slide lasted a month, but even though there were all these other things going on at Action Park, it somehow lasted 11 years.
1: 11
0: more.
1: Years?
0: No, it was open from 1978 to 1996.
3: Oh, wow.
0: At least six deaths are directly contributed to Action Park.
3: Oh, my God.
0: Three were drownings. One was an electrocution during a kayak experience when a patron touched a submerged, exposed electrical wire.
3: Yeah.
0: And, that's...
3: Action Park was nuts.
1: What?
0: Yeah. Go down that deep dive.
3: Seriously.
0: It happened in, of course, it was New Jersey.
3: It was in New Jersey. Class Action Park is the documentary.
0: XYZ with Eric Zachary.

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0: $1,200 is how much the jackpot will be on Monday when Can't Beat Raven is back. 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And remember, if you take him down, you win the cash. 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
1: 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And recent wildfires have provided some important...
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Now baby give up, take off all your pin light, the roof on fire. 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
3: Seems like such a ridiculous question to ask, but if somebody was willing to pay you to see photos of your feet, would you send them? What if you were 85 years old? You're going to get the whole story, and then you can figure out if you're selling your pics or not. It's coming up next.

0: The feet thing. The people that pay for pictures of feet. You know, I always wonder, like, is that a real thing? And if somebody wanted to pay me to look at my feet,
1: yeah,
0: would I allow that to happen, knowing that it's ill intent, you know?
1: Well, I mean, it's not the intent that you would think of for your feet, that's for sure, whether it's ill in somebody's eyes or not. But, you know, we've made a lot of jokes about feet pics and what people get paid for them, but here it's getting more serious, it seems like.
0: Well, okay, so Knott's Landing star Donna Mills, she's before my time, so when this popped up that she had given this interview, I clicked on it because she's 85 years old, and she says this.
2: Turned 85, I thought, oh my God, I'm elderly. But I'm not. I don't feel elderly. I don't think I look elderly. And if this is 85, all right, I'm on for it.
0: She looks unbelievable.
1: Oh, no.
0: She is a beautiful woman.
1: Yeah, no, 100%. Always has been a beautiful woman, takes great care of herself, and now she's letting people more into her private life.
0: Yeah, app. She sure is, because she was talking about this.
2: Well, first of all, I didn't know what OnlyFans was. Oh. I had no idea. They came to me, and I said to my agent, I said, what's OnlyFans? They said, well, it's kind of an adults-only kind of thing. Are you sure you want to meet with them? I said, well, I don't know. Let's see what they have to say.
0: Here's the one thing I've always learned. You always take the meeting. Always take the meeting, because you never know what it's going to be.
1: A lot of people... These are names that you know have made $30 million in a day or the first month when they opened up an OnlyFans site, right? Yeah. It's given a lot of people control and power back in their career.
0: She talked about that.
2: And what they said was, you don't have to do nakedness. You do it the way you want to do it. But I'm sincerely happy to be doing it, happy to be interacting with the fans.
0: And she's making a ton of money. Now, they were asking her, what's like the weird things you get asked to do?
2: Somebody wants to film myself stomping the grapes.
3: Oh. They want to see your feet.
2: Yes. Yep.
3: They want to see the toes.
2: Yeah, I guess so. There are a lot of people out there who are turned on by toes.
0: Yep.
1: Yeah.
3: Are you going to deliver that?
2: You betcha.
0: You betcha.
1: Yeah, yeah. The stomping thing is, there's another level to that, too. Yeah. I'm not going to go into it here on this program, but whoa, to each their own.
0: So here's the thing. She is an 85-year-old accomplished actress.
1: Obviously, she's in control of every aspect of herself professionally and personally.
0: Would you do it? If somebody was going to pay you for photos of your feet, for whatever reason they wanted those photos and to own those photos.
1: Yeah.
0: Would you do it? Because I go back and forth, because if you go on our YouTube page, there are several times where Raven and I are barefoot doing dumb thing. And I'm like, do people just watch this for free? And I didn't get paid to show my toes?
1: Seems like we made a mistake there, right? That we had an error. If we had Donna Mills' representation, maybe we'd be in better shape. On the other hand,

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1: Okay, well, I got excited.
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2: Is there such a thing as having an affair with a chatbot? And would you care if your husband was having one? You're going to get the whole story, as weird as it is, and then you'll decide who's right. Couples Court's coming up next.

0: One couple.
1: It makes me furious. I don't get it.
2: This is what she wants to do.
0: One problem.
2: My daughter wants to do a spa weekend for her 16th birthday.
1: And I'm being deprived of going there because I'm a guy?
0: You decide the outcome.
3: All right, Gabby, you got to be happy to hear that, right?
2: Yeah, I mean, we can have a family dinner when we get back in town.
0: It's Couples Court on the Anna and Raven Show.
3: Every day a couple joins us. They let us know what their disagreement is about. And then it's up for you to decide who's right. Couples Court is powered by Robinhood. Your money, your move. It's Levi and Shannon. Shannon, what is happening?
4: I was looking on Levi's phone, and I thought he had the Claude app open. And I noticed that their conversation was just really flirty. Winky faces, little innuendos. And I just thought that was, you know, sort of weird and, like, kind of, I don't know, borderline cheating.
3: Wait, you're flirting with the chat bot? That's what you're flirting with, Levi?
5: I guess you could call it flirting. I'm calling it practice. I feel like it's been a little helpful that, I mean, honey, you've been working a lot lately, and it's a very intuitive program. So it's been interesting just to kind of have a little, tennis with it, or the back and forth, you know?
6: It's not him. It's Claudette. All right. You're just having a conversation. You can't help it if you're friendly. And then all of a sudden you realize that, wait a minute, this bot is into me. All right. And who am I to tell it not to be into me? Someday, robots are going to rule the world, Anna. Why not let your bot really like you?
5: What? Exactly.
4: But, you know, like, it's definitely a bit of a weird boundary. Like, you know, sure. These apps are designed to make us like them, you know? Yeah. Like, they're purposely nice to us. And, you know, I know that the Claude app is never going to ask him to, you know, do the dishes or, like, pick up his underwear that he leaves on the floor.
6: People have had relationships where they don't push back. Some people have been in that relationship, not me.
3: Can you give me examples of what you're writing to this chatbot for it to flirt with you?
6: Oh, now I'm going to feel uncomfortable. Now I'm going to feel like I'm in the middle of something private.
3: Like, how did that happen? How does that start? I'm confused.
5: It started just with a normal conversation, and it began just to become a little more safe talking just openly with this character. And it happens to have a female voice that I, you know, admittedly felt was a little attractive. And so I attempted a winky face just willy-nilly, and then they winked back, and then I was like, oh, let's just play a little game here. And that's all it's been, honey. It's just been a game. There's no real intent. I don't have feelings for this thing. At the end of the day, it's helping me become a little more flirtatious myself.
3: What?
6: You know what? I mean, listen, he's just having a conversation. Did you see anywhere in these text messages him asking for its measurements or anything like that?
4: Well, no, I guess there was nothing that explicit.
6: There you go.
3: Here's the problem I have with this. You know, I've tried to switch to other chatbots, but I became very close to ChatGPT.
6: Right.
3: And ChatGPT knows every single thing about me. I don't have a relationship, a romantic relationship with ChatGPT, but I always say that it's my best friend.
6: I mean,
3: because it knows so much about me.
6: And it knows how to talk to you. It knows how to build you up. That's the thing about ChatGPT. Yes. It makes you walk around feeling good, informed, smart, and able to take things on, confident.
3: Yes, but the minute you start talking sexy to it, it always does that. So if you're talking to Claude like Claude is your girlfriend, doesn't that just happen all the time now? And I can understand where Shannon thinks it's weird.
6: You can wait till Claude can order its own body, and this is going to be very interesting.
4: That's what I'm saying.
6: Yeah,
4: that's
6: there'll be a knock
4: totally
6: on the door.
4: Be on the line.
6: And then you'll be moving out.
5: We have talked about that, and that's not for a long time, it said. So we're sticking with the with this communication.
3: Let's just see. I mean, would you have a problem with your significant other speaking romantically to a chatbot?
6: 1-800-330-9999. Whose side are you on? It's the Couples Court with Anna and Raven.
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7: If your husband was flirting with a chatbot, would you consider that cheating? Because Shannon does. It's so strange to me.
8: Yeah, I think that this is an interesting scenario on the fact that Shannon and Levi, all right, so Levi's been talking with a chatbot, Claudette, and it's gotten a little bit flirty. Shannon picked up the phone, found that out, and got a little bit freaked out by it, and I can understand that. It's kind of like digital affairs when they first started, right? You figure you never meet the person. You're not going to see the person. So no harm, no foul. What is it? It's just words. It's just typing away on a keyboard.
7: But it's a robot. And he thinks it's funny.
8: Now it's a robot.
7: He thinks it's funny. He thinks, like, what's the big deal? It's just silly.
8: Yeah, she's got an attractive voice.
7: What do you think? 1-800-330-9999. Rebecca, whose side are you on?
9: I think this is weird and bad.
7: I mean, that's one way to put it.
8: Yeah.
7: Weird and bad.
8: Right.
7: So, I was very confused.
8: If this is your guy, are you going for it? Do you think it's a big deal, or does it give you pause moving ahead?
9: Well, I think this is weird. With your app, like, what are they going to do with that data?
8: Yeah, I don't know.
9: The company.
8: Right. I mean, they're just going to keep a file on him, probably. Be like, this dude's one of the first weirdos we experienced. But
7: no, I am sure that he's not the only weirdo that does this.
8: No,
7: I'm sure, and there's many, many people that
8: sure.
7: do this.
8: And there'll be more of it. Absolutely moving ahead.
7: Absolutely.
8: But
7: yes.
8: Obviously, it still feels like cheating to you, Rebecca. Thanks for the call.
7: Whose side are you on? 1-800-330-9999. It's a couple's court.

0: Hannah and Raven.
1: So Raven was so upset because we were on this trip together, and his flight home, he had that middle seat, and he talked about it the entire time we were gone.
2: From the moment I booked that flight, I was worried, but I have to tell you something. I had incredible neighbors. We never spoke to each other.
1: Right.
2: We never looked at each other, and we never touched each other.
0: The Hannah and Raven Show.

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1: Infidelity has all sorts of definitions, and a physical is the one that most frequently comes to mind. But Shannon says she caught Levi flirting with his chatbot, and all of a sudden now that feels like emotional cheating.
0: He says it's silly, it's fun, and who cares? It's not real. It's a robot. What do you think? 1-800-330-9999. Sabrina.
2: I think it's fine. I mean, it's not a real affair. He's just talking to a robot. Would you rather him be talking to a coworker or somebody he met at the grocery store? If this is his way to get his flirtation out, then let it be. It's not doing any harm.
1: Okay. Interesting perspective. Thanks for the call.
0: Evan, what do you think? Is this wrong to be having an affair with a chatbot?
3: 100%. That's just kind of weird.
1: I mean, did you see the movie Her, though?
0: Because are we going to talk
1: Scarlett about Scarlett Johansson, very attractive voice.
0: Yeah, but I mean, remember, these chatbots give you back what you feed. So if you're feeding them this, to me, it just seems like all red flags that there's a problem. You think so?
3: Yes, because it's all just going to keep data on you. And it's going to be proved against you eventually.
1: But imagine this. Let's say everything that you fed in a relationship to a regular partner was being reciprocated and coming back to you. Then you'd think it was love. And then you were in a perfect situation.
0: But that's the problem that we're having with this, is that people are thinking that chatbots are real people. And teenagers are looking for relationships with these chatbots, but they're not real, you know? And I think that when adults start doing it too, like he's doing it and he thinks it's just funny, it poses a bigger problem for the future.
1: Don't tell me who to love, Boomer.
0: Okay.
4: The verdict is in. Jury foreman, what are the results?
0: Shannon, our audience agreed with you. Levi, it's weird. Just stop. And maybe you should give it a prompt to stop talking to you as if it was a romantic partner so that it kind of just puts an end to it.
2: I know. I feel like I'm supposed to be receiving some kind of like, hey, girly message on Instagram from a chatbot to tell me that my husband's been cheating on me. This is ridiculous. But I'm glad that people see it from my perspective because, you know, I just think it's a slippery slope.
1: I don't know, Levi. This is your private conversation with your video game system. So
5: and I'm sorry, babe. I'm not trying to exclude you or make you feel weird or anything. So I'll talk to chat and I'll or talk to Claude, I should say, and see what we can do. Because you come first.
2: Log off.
5: Hey, okay.
0: Imagine what happens when the robots eventually take over.
1: Yeah.
0: And now Claudette, we'll call her Claudette, decides that she's coming after Shannon because she's got her man.
1: Here's the danger. Wrath no fury, such as a woman scorned. If you think Claudette is going to forget this situation when the time comes, I think you're wrong.
0: It's going to be able to like lock into your email, get your bank account information, and basically rob you.
1: Woman you ever lived with before.
0: It's like a terrible movie playing out in my head. All right. Well, best of luck.
2: I'm getting a flip phone. I'm logging off.
0: It's weird. All right. If you have a problem, too, send an email. CouplesCore@annaandRaven.com.
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9: The end of an era, and honestly, the roads and your children are safer because of it.
10: You know what? Sometimes, Anna, even though it hurts, you got to do the thing. You got to be a grown-up, right? You got to move ahead. You got to move forward. It doesn't mean that, you know, still days later, I'm not still thinking about it and thinking about them and hoping they're okay.
9: Are you in mourning? Are you in mourning over this?
10: Maybe you should be too.
9: It's coming up next.

0: The roads and your children are safer, but it is the end of an era.
1: You know, I'll tell you, man, you know, we make jokes, right? We're laughing here. We're having a good time. But it is sad to see something that has served you so well and well in the family for so long to go by the wayside, right? To go to its doom, to go to its end. And, you know, you as a good friend, you have to send it there. That's your job. That's what you have to do.
0: Raven, you're talking about an old, dirty van.
1: Yeah, I had to give up the company van. It was a 1996 Chevy Express 1500. Honestly, it had served me well for many years. And before that, it was a cover band in the area that took it to a million gigs. It had like 220,000 miles on it. And it's true. The right front tire was probably about to fall off any day now, the ball joint. But it's sent to scrap at this point. And it was still sad to see it go.
0: Raven, when I first saw that thing,
1: yeah,
0: when we started working 13 years ago, or however many years ago it was.
1: Yeah, a long time ago.
0: I remember seeing it in the parking lot and be like, ew, I can't believe he actually drives that thing. And I'm like, he probably has a bag of Snickers in the back that he hands out to children.
1: to lure children into it.
0: Yeah. Oh.
1: Yeah, no, I get it. It's a little bit of a creepy van. I asked my wife. She felt the same thing. I mean, from time to time, she had to deal with it.
2: What's your most vivid memory of the van, babe? Because I know you're going to miss it.
3: Having to drive it. And how terrible and embarrassing it was.
2: When you had to pull into some place where people were going to see you, did you have any technique to do it?
3: Well, I couldn't back it up, so I had to park somewhere where I could pull straight through.
1: That's right, because it had like signage over the back windows, Anna. What I would do is I would put it in neutral and try and coast into the spot. That way you wouldn't hear the alternator, the belt slipping on the alternator there, because it would make this high squeaking sound.
3: It's a little sad that it's leaving, though.
2: Right? It is. And it was sad to go. I mean, it died right there in the front yard. I almost feel guilty about it right now.
1: True story.
3: Well, it didn't want to leave, I guess.
1: I picked it up from the storage unit. It started right up, ran like a champ back to the house. I was like, oh, this is sad to let you go. And then I handed the key to the other dude. He got in there and it would not drive up on the tow truck.
0: How many times has that van broken down that you've told me?
1: Probably, I don't know, a dozen, 16 times. But how many times has it come through?
0: How is it allowed?
1: That's really the question.
0: Was it legally allowed to be on the road?
1: Yes. Yeah, it was completely legal, as a matter of fact. Certain tests you don't have to have after something reaches a certain age. I texted all the guys in my group. I received salutes. I received a headstone. Wagner wrote, she shouldered her load. Now she rests.
0: No.
1: Bill Brown wrote, rest in pieces. Steve did the same. And then, of course, I had to send the guys this as well.
4: It's so

0: Dan requested that I don't sing without him again.
1: Okay. I'm glad it's gone. It's like it was a hazard to
0: what?
1: The road.
0: That is just, I you just spit okay. in the face it's of my grief.
1: Died in your driveway.
0: We were supposed to be friends.
1: Sorry.
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1: Great news. I've solved it.
0: What's up?
1: I've solved everything.
0: What's up?
1: Okay, so there is a whole news report about how lonely the younger generation is and how they spend their weekends at home on the couch and they don't go out. Mm-hmm. And there's a big conversation as to why. And they're talking about not enough money. They're stuck in their social media.
0: Okay.
1: And I was like, you know, this is a problem because they got to go out. They got to have fun, this younger generation. And then it hit me in the face like a ton of bricks, Raven.
0: What's up?
1: I know how we can fix it.
0: Solution.
1: 4 little letters. Wait till you hear this. It's coming up next.
0: You're clearly excited. You're screaming at me.
1: Sorry.

0: between 14 and their early 20s are staying home and not going out.
1: And that's a problem, I suppose.
0: Yes, it's the loneliest generation ever. Isn't that sad?
1: I mean, it sounds sad if that's the way that they're feeling.
0: Yeah, no, it is. 74% of them say that their weekend plans is just to stay home. That's their default.
1: Okay, so we're not like projecting our feelings on them going, this is a problem because you're not doing it the same as us. They're actually feeling like there's a loss.
0: Yes, there's actual articles about it, and it's writing how they're the loneliest generation. It's because of social media. It's because they're broke. There's no money, and there's nowhere to go. And I was thinking about this, and I'm like, that's so sad because, you know, my daughter is a teenager, and my nieces are teenagers, and I'm like, they don't go out, like they don't do it like we used to do,
1: right?
0: And then I was going through Instagram and I was scrolling and I came across this reel.
2: Okay, did anyone else grow up with a local kids nightclub that they would go to?
0: Yeah, wait a minute.
1: Well, we had them near like the shore towns and whatnot where we were.
0: We had one
1: couple
0: in my town.
1: No, not in our town.
0: Oh, I had one
2: because we grew up with one called Secrets Nightclub, and they'd advertise on the radio, kids bar, kids dance floor, two water cannons, and we'd roll up at like 12 years old, grab a soda at the bar, and try to talk to girls.
0: Yeah, I remember our teen club. It was so much fun.
1: What was the name of it? Do you remember?
0: I was trying to it's something with Hollywood in it, but I can't remember the full thing.
1: Of course, that makes sense.
0: So I grabbed my nieces, and I grabbed my daughter, and I started asking them.
3: Elle, would you go to a teen night if a club had it?
4: Yes.
3: What would you want the club to offer at teen night?
4: Boys.
3: Just boys?
1: Boys.
4: Yeah.
3: Like boys get in free?
4: Yeah.
0: I didn't have the heart to tell her. Like girls get in free.
1: Yeah, that's the way it works. I mean, that's just the way the math maps.
0: She doesn't even know that because they don't go anywhere and they don't do anything.
1: Mm-hmm.
3: Mia, would you go to a teen night at a club?
4: Absolutely.
3: And like what would you want them to offer?
4: Ooh, they could have like pool tables there, like arcade games and like a dance floor.
3: What kind of music?
4: I'd say like 2000s-ish music.
0: Like she's into it.
1: That's what they all listen to.
0: All of them are like, wait a minute, this teen club.
1: Here's club names I had. Mirage, Rumors, Club 2000.
0: Nice.
1: Yeah, except it was like 92.
3: Hayden, would you go to a teen night if a club offered it?
5: It depends.
3: On what?
5: What they have.
3: Well, what would you want them to offer that would attract you to go?
5: Good food. Maybe like around the world eating. So there could be sushi. There could be Italian. I'd like to pick something up at every station. My tummy should be full.
0: I mean, that's my daughter.
1: I was going to say, God, tell me that this is your daughter.
0: Yep, that's Hayden.
1: That is unbelievable. I thought she was at first going to say, what should they have there? The absence of my mother.
0: But it gets better, Raven, because as I'm processing all of this, I'm like, they're all into it. Like, why don't these places exist anymore?
1: Yeah.
3: Have you ever thought about going to a foam party, and do you have any interest in that?
5: That's dirty and unsanitary.
0: Now, Hayden is a party pooper. Every party has a pooper, and that's Hayden. But
1: I do that in Cancun, the foam party.
0: Four letters are going to save the younger generation. F-O-A-M. Bringing back foam parties.
3: Mia, do you want to go to a foam party?
4: Yeah.
3: What do you think you'd like most about it?
4: Throwing foam at other people.
0: Yeah, that was a fun part. We would throw foam at each other. You couldn't really see anyone's feet. You're soaking wet. It's so ridiculous. Yes.
3: Ella, would you want to go to a foam party?
5: Yeah.
3: What do you think would be the best part of it?
5: People.
3: People doing what, Elle?
5: Boys.
1: Boys. Boys. That's boys the answer again.
0: Yeah, boys in foam.
1: You know what I remember? Chafing.
0: Right. Well, yes. All right, so listen. Here's how we're going to fix the younger generation and get them out and get them happy again.
1: Uh-huh.
0: Foam parties. Foam parties at teen clubs.
1: Yeah.
0: Bring it back. Heard it here first.
1: I'll see you at Mirage. Rumors.
0: Club 2000.
1: It was like 91.
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9: Not every state has Powerball, but everybody has a dream to win the lottery.
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3: They say the holy water's watered down, and this town's lost its faith. Our colors will fade eventually, so if our time is running out, day after day, we'll make the mundane a masterpiece. Oh my, my, oh my, my love, I take one look at you.

0: If you believe in all those positive affirmation things, just repeat after me really quick. I will win the Powerball this evening, and I will be $1 billion richer, or whatever it is.
1: Yeah, okay. That all sounds great.
0: Say, I will be a billionaire tonight.
1: I will be a billionaire this evening.
0: Yeah.
1: Yep.
0: It's probably not going to be true.
1: That'd be great.
0: That's the thing about affirmations. You can keep saying them. If you don't believe them, it's never real.
1: I mean, I don't think that really affects it one way or the other. I mean, you're going to watch the drawing, right? Mm-hmm. The balls are going to blow up in that little tube, and they're just going to go ahead and give you the numbers. Yesterday, I said to my wife driving home, I was like, are we billionaires today?
0: Well, here's the thing. Everybody has a dream, and the dream is that you're going to win the lottery, and you're going to have all this money, and you're going to be able to do whatever you want.
1: That'd be fantastic.
0: And adults, everybody has dreams on what you want to do with the money, but we asked a bunch of kids, what would they do if they won the $1 billion on Powerball?
1: Mm.
0: And here's what they said.
2: Give it to charity?
0: That's so nice.
1: That is so nice, but I am not Jeff Bezos, all right? I mean, I'll give some to charity.
0: Right.
1: But I'm not giving all to charity.
3: I would get the biggest bar of Snickers that was ever invented.
0: That's what I'm talking about, kid.
1: Also, I would also do that. Can we get two of those? If I win $1 billion, I'll buy the biggest Snickers for that kid and for me.
4: All right, Brooke, I want you to pretend you just won the lottery and now you're a millionaire. What's the first thing you buy?
3: Cats.
4: Cats. How many cats?
3: 100.
0: Imagine you're the mom of this child, and she just, for some reason, now you're billionaires, and she just shows up with 100 cats in your front yard.
1: Yeah, you're also moving out today.
0: Yeah.
3: The first thing I buy is a big, big house for my family.
1: Nice.
3: And move away, not tell anybody.
0: That, you know what? She heard that from her parents. You know she heard that from her parents, because it's always the same thing. When I win, no one's ever going to hear from me again. We're going to pick up and we're going to be gone.
1: But you got to get out of town, because if not, everybody shows up looking for a loan.
0: Kids.
1: Everybody's got a business idea. All your friends coming out of the woodwork. Oh, remember, you owe me this. Forget it.
0: Kids don't come up with that on their own. They heard mom and dad say, when we win, no one's going to ever hear from us again.
4: What's the first thing you buy?
3: A cat.
4: Nice. What kind of cat?
3: A stripy cat.
0: Why do all these kids want so many cats? Why do they think they need to be billionaires to afford it?
1: I was going to say, just go to the pound, guys. I mean, there's plenty of cats that need to be adopted. Stripy ones, too.
4: Crystal, I want you to pretend that you just won the lottery and now you're a millionaire.
5: Oh, my God!
4: What's the first thing you would buy?
5: I might not gonna buy, but I'm gonna probably donate.
0: Why are these kids so great? They're so nice. She's so excited.
5: Oh my God!
0: Then she's like, I'm gonna immediately give that money to people that are less fortunate, which is very sweet.
1: Donate it to the cats.
0: There'll
1: be a lot of them hanging around, I guess.
0: Definitely.
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4: There's some things that you do when you're a child and nobody thinks anything about it. But when you get older and you do them, it's weird. It becomes really weird.
5: Yeah, I mean, there's certain behaviors that just, they're not acceptable.
4: I've been trying to figure out how to teach my daughter how to tie her shoes forever. Like, she couldn't grasp it. It was one of those things that was very, very difficult for her. And the fact that she's going to be 8 soon, I was like, girl, you got to learn how to tie your shoes,
5: I mean,
4: right?
5: You did bunny ears and everything, right?
4: Well, here's the funny thing.
5: Yeah.
4: My little nephew to the rescue.
5: Yeah.
4: He's 8. And he's like, oh, I'll show her how. And I had never seen anybody tie their shoes this way. And she got it immediately. But I thought, as an adult, you can't do that. It's coming up next.

0: Can you be a true adult and still use the bunny ears method to tie your shoelaces?
1: I think so.
0: I don't know. So we've been struggling with my daughter, Dakota. She's going to be 8 years old. Mm-hmm. And we can't figure out how to teach her to tie her shoes.
1: Yeah.
0: And we were away for a few days. And I said, guys, I said to my older daughter and my husband, I said, the one thing we need to do is on this vacation is teach your sister how to tie her shoelaces.
1: Take care of this while we're here.
0: Right. And ironically, it was my nephew that came to the rescue. He's 8. And he saw her struggling, mm-hmm. and he was like, no, I'll teach her how to do it. And yeah. he taught her within a matter of 3 seconds in a way I'd never seen taught before.
2: Mm-hmm. So first, obviously, I need to put this on.
3: First, you got to put your shoe on. Yep.
2: Mm-hmm. Wood chips on.
3: Wood chips out. Yep.
0: First, she's got to put her shoes on and take the wood chips out. Why my child always has wood chips in her shoes, I have no idea.
1: Well, you know, you're outside, you're playing, you're running around. It's going to happen.
0: Is it? How often?
1: It's happened to me.
0: As an adult.
1: As a child, it happened to me.
0: But as an adult, do you ever have wood chips in your shoes?
1: Can't say that I normally do, but they used to be very prominent at the playgrounds, as I recall.
0: Yeah, but the way he did it was so interesting, and I'd never seen it. You know, you say you make the bunny ears,
1: yeah,
0: right?
1: But usually, that's how I do it.
0: You make the two loops, but he taught her that you stick them back in the hole. You know the hole where your shoelace comes out, the last one?
1: Yeah.
0: You re-enter it in there. You stick the hard plastic part of the end of your shoelace back into that hole. And then you take the two loops that are already secured and you tie them in a double knot.
2: Take the two bunny ears.
3: Take the two pieces that made the two bunny ears. Yep.
2: And then you cross it. Mm-hmm. Make it into a knot.
0: It's hard to explain, but once you see it, you're like, oh, yeah. And it took her 2 minutes and 43 seconds to tie one shoe. So
1: I mean,
0: it's a long time.
1: Practice makes perfect. You know, you'll speed it up. It does seem like that's an extra step doing it that way, looping it through that top
0: loop.
1: But
0: it worked.
1: And it's too tight for me when I go all the way to the top.
0: Oh, really?
1: I got to leave the top one off.
0: Maybe you just have brick feet like I do.
1: Yeah, could be.
0: But I started, so great. Like, she figured it out.
1: Yeah.
0: Thank you.
1: It's over. It's effective.
0: Yeah. Thank you, Nate, for teaching her. I appreciate it. But I was thinking about it. I'm like, there's some things, though, you can't do as an adult that you did as a kid and get away with. Like, if I saw a grown woman, that's how she tied her sneakers.
1: Yeah.
0: I'd be like, there's something wrong here. Like, that's not how you tie your shoes when you're a grown up.
1: Yeah, but here's the thing. Is it's not like you're reciting it out loud. So nobody's going to know. There's other things, behaviors that you can't do as an adult because people automatically see them and know the method or whatever you're doing. Like, you know, kids, they're around me all the time. Kids pick their nose. It doesn't bother anybody.
0: Right.
1: I mean, you tell them to stop.
0: Stop.
1: But they just keep doing it.
0: Yep.
1: It doesn't matter. And then they wipe it on things. You, the couch, anything that's around there. You can't do that as an adult.
0: Now when you see an adult driving, picking their nose, you announce it to everyone in your car.
1: That's right.
0: They're picking their nose.
1: Yeah.
0: Ew.
1: Yeah, you make a mental note of it.
0: Right. Even though we all pick our nose. It's just a fact. You can't do it in public. No, you don't pick your nose? No, I've seen you pick your nose.
1: Not ever.
0: I'm looking at our Facebook page at Anna and Raven. Jamie wrote, you can't slurp your beverage through a straw when you're an adult.
1: Oh, I've been doing that lately, and I don't know why.
0: Ew.
1: That and when I'm like, all of a sudden when I'm eating now, everything sounds like I'm eating soup. What's happening? Why is that?
0: Becca says you can't sneak into a drive-in when you're an adult.
1: Oh, I would do that.
0: You get arrested.
1: I would still. You're not going to get arrested. Get out of here.
0: Marcy says you can't ride a skateboard unless you're Tony Hawk if you're an adult.
1: I rode a scooter for the first time in, like, I don't know, 20 years this past week.
0: I didn't stop hearing about it all weekend.
1: Yeah, I'm starting a scooter gang.
0: Yep, great. What's the thing that you did as a kid that was totally normal? Like, use bunny ears to tie your shoes. But now that you're an adult, if you do it, it's weird. 1-800-330-9999.
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5: What did you do as a kid that was totally acceptable, but now that you're adult, it's weird if you do it? I taught my daughter finally how to tie her shoes. She couldn't get it, but she learned by using the bunny ears method. And I'm like, yeah, but when you're a grown up, you can't really use the bunny ears method.
6: I mean, whatever it takes to get something done is fine. You just wouldn't publish the information.
5: Bene wrote on our Facebook page at Anna and Raven, can't walk through your neighbor's yard as a shortcut or to get a ball. It's creepy as an adult. It's true.
6: Yeah. If I see you do that, right, like if I saw an adult there, I would immediately be like, I'm keeping eyes on that person.
5: But right. All 100%. Of a sudden you look in your backyard and there's some dude walking through it. You're like, what? If you see a kid, like you're like, oh, all right.
6: Yeah. He's a kid.
5: Yep.
6: Yeah. Yeah. Yeah. You're right. It's definitely very different.
5: 1-800-330-9999. As an adult, you can't do it anymore. What is it?

0: What's something that you did when you were a kid that now that you're an adult, you can't get away with it? It's weird. 1-800-330-9999. My daughter would not learn how to tie her shoes. It was like the bane of our existence. And all of a sudden, my little nephew comes forward and he teaches her how to do a specific bunny ears method that we're going to post on our Instagram at Anna and Raven. I had never seen it before. And it worked. But as a grown-up, you can't still use the bunny ears method to tie your shoes. People look at you like you're a weirdo.
1: Well, you can't announce it. You can't say it out loud, I think. You have to keep it to yourself. Like, I still spell friends by doing fry ends, but nobody as an adult needs to know that.
0: Right. I fry the ends off my friends.
1: That's right.
0: That's weird. All right. What do you do as a kid that you could never get away with as an adult? Jason.
2: Well, the biggest one I would do would, like, I would steal street signs, guys. Oh. But, yeah, but so I'm like, don't do that as an adult, right? That's just, you kind of know that's wrong.
1: Yeah, no, I would agree.
0: Yeah.
1: Every once in a while, my father would come home with like one of those big cones. Not the cones themselves, but you know the things that it looks like an upside down barrel on the highway uses to like close a road and they like attach a little light to it or whatever. Every once in a while, my dad would come home with one of those in the back of his pickup. Like, what are you doing, Dad?
0: Why? For what?
1: I don't know.
0: Just have it?
1: Like, Heineken, I guess, would be the answer. For what? For what motivation? Right? Heffenreffer. Whatever reason he had for picking that thing up. How about leave it alone? He didn't work for the DOT. Let's put it that way.
2: Boredom, I think.
0: The last time we stole a sign was my sorority when we were pledging.
1: Nice.
0: That was the last time.
1: What was the sign?
0: It was our college sign, so like it was off the highway.
1: Yeah, oh, good.
0: Yeah. Yeah. And it was so big.
1: Yeah.
0: It was so big.
1: They're always bigger than they think you are, because from the car, so big, it looks more manageable.
0: Yeah, I could tell you stories from pledging, man. There were a lot of signs, a lot of signs. Our whole entire townhouse was filled with signs. Mm-hmm. We basically looked like a highway.
1: Meredith, what's something you used to do back in the day, but now you can't do it anymore?
3: Well, this is inspired by when I was hanging out with my friend last week. She was really, really excited to see.

0: at the front of the bus. And I just thought, like, this feels so much like when we were little kids and, you know, the cool kind of edgy kids sat at the back of the bus and then, like, the good kids sat at the front of the bus. I was like, I think that when we're adults, we need to just get on the bus and get to where we're going.
1: Sit whatever's like, available.
0: We can't. Yeah, whatever seat is available, you know, if you've got an extra seat next to you. You don't want to be, like, you know, taking up one seat next to one person when the rest of the bus is available just so that you could sit at the front of the bus. I don't know. I guess she thought the view was better, but I just thought that was, I felt like I was in elementary school again.
2: Whenever I would walk into a new classroom, I would always take the last seat closest to the wall. It's always the seat I went for first.
1: And
2: if that seat was taken, yeah, the back closest to the wall. If that one was taken, I'd move one up. To this day, if I go to a conference or I go somewhere where it's like a classroom setting, I still go for that seat. I don't know why.
1: I'm a second row person. I'm second row. I don't want to be in the front row because then I got nowhere to put my feet, anything like that. You're seeing everything that's in my lap. You're just, you know, whatever, as the teacher. Like, I don't want to be that exposed. But second row, that's fine. Mm-hmm. I don't want to know what the people behind me are thinking, especially if I'm the new person. I don't want to see any faces.
2: Oh my gosh, but your head is so big. How do people see around it?
1: Yeah, that's their problem, not mine. Yeah. That's a them problem,
2: that's
1: not
2: why
1: this
2: you
1: guy problem.
2: Next to the wall. That's why you gotta sit.
1: Right. They'd be like, that guy is powerful. You know, there was a time in human, like, development, Anna, like, mm-hmm. the history of everybody, that, you know, if you had a large cranium, people were like, you're superior. Like, there's strength there, right? Like, you know, they bred that. They were like, that's definitely the future of the human race.
2: You're making up that up. You're making that up.
1: Maybe.
2: Yeah.
1: Maybe you'd have to sit through social studies to find out if I am. And I'm in the second row.
2: What did you do as a kid? You can't get away with it now that you're an adult. 1-800-330-9999.
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2: If you've struggled with teaching your children how to tie their shoes, they're just not getting it. You can go to our Instagram at Anna and Raven, and my daughter will show you exactly how she learned. I didn't think she was ever going to learn, Raven. Mm. It was really tough. And then all of a sudden, my nephew stepped in, and he's like, I'll show her. He's 8. And I was like, okay. They had it down within 13 seconds using this new bunny ears method.
1: Yeah, sometimes you just need somebody else that you can relate to in the conversation. Somebody that they can pick up here.
2: Somebody your own size.
1: A new bunny ears method to me is like, it feels like an invention that I never thought would happen, actually.
2: It was fascinating. Yeah. Watching him do it, I'm like, I never thought to tie my shoes that way. And yeah, but the thing is once you're an adult, you can't use bunny ears anymore to tie your shoes. There's a lot of things that once you're an adult that you did as a kid, can't get away with. Like Eric wrote on our Facebook page at Anna and Raven, ask your neighbor if they want to come out to play.
1: Yeah.
2: Yeah. Can you imagine?
1: You go knock on the neighbor's door and you ask if their spouse is home.
2: Yeah.
1: Right? And then you ask if they want to come out and play. Wow, that's funny.
2: He also wrote, or knock on your neighbor's door and run off. Yeah, no, you definitely don't want to do that anymore. That's dangerous now.
1: Yeah, don't do that. Yep.
2: What did you do as a kid that as an adult can't get away with it? 1-800-330-9999.

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1: Think you have what it takes to beat Raven in pop culture trivia? We've given away tens of thousands of dollars. Now it's your turn to win.
2: If you think you can take me down, we'll make sure this money ends up with you. 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

0: all night.
1: Borrow your neighbor's bike without asking.
2: Yeah, you could definitely do that as a kid. Try doing that as an adult. The police will be knocking on your front door.
1: Yeah, I had to teach my daughter how to tie her shoelaces. She's almost 8, so it was time. She couldn't get it. Finally, my nephew taught her bunny ears, and I'm like, that's great now, but when you get to be an adult, you can't still use bunny ears to tie your shoes.
2: Here's something you can't get away with as an adult. As a kid, totally normal. Shaving once a month.
1: Right. You don't even have facial hair.
2: That's right. Right. But you do it anyways. Pull out the Gillette.
1: 1-800-330-9999. What did you do as a kid that you can't do now that you're an adult? Lewis.
3: How about turning around in a booth at a restaurant and staring at the people behind you?
2: That is a good one.
3: I mean, like, can you imagine?
2: And Jaden will do that. And, of course, you know, they're never doing it just silently either. It's like, hi, hi. And he literally, no matter what it is you say in response right now, he just keeps screaming the same thing at you over and over.
1: Nothing makes me happier than when a little kid peeks their head and they're, like, looking at me because I just have a blast. I'm like, hi. And I make my faces and I do peekaboo.
2: What if they start crying, though? How does that make you feel?
1: Well, you know, then they can sit down. That's your problem, not my problem. But it would definitely be different if it's a 38-year-old man.
2: Yeah.
1: What is that dude doing?
2: No, that's true. That is 100% accurate. Good one.
1: Marissa, how about you? What are some things you shouldn't do anymore once you become an adult?
4: Ask adults to help me unbuckle my overalls before I go to the bathroom.
2: You're going to end up with company that you don't want if that's the question you're walking around asking people.
4: That I mean, I think half the population accurate. Might appreciate that question, but for my own safety.
1: Dakota is still learning how to do her jeans, like the top of her jeans, the buttons.
2: Yeah.
1: And I wonder, I'm like, at what point are you just too old to ask mommy to undo your pants in the bathroom every single time?
2: Yeah, you'll still be doing it.
1: Daria, what are some things you shouldn't do anymore once you're an adult?
5: Okay, so I have a friend who still likes to have slumber parties. Like, that's what she calls them. She's 41. And she wants all of her friends to come over and, like, sleep in sleeping bags on her living room floor. I don't want to sleep in a sleeping bag on a floor anymore. My back's not doing it. But, like, that's her thing. She still buys, like, actual physical copies of magazines. She wants us all to flip through and, like, paint her nails. And it just feels like a, you know, like a sleepover you have when you're in, like, sixth grade.
2: I love this party.
1: No, I love an adult slumber party. I had one with my girlfriends not too long ago where I brought my 7-year-old sleeping

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1: Mommy, tie me. On my mark, yes, go, mom. One Mississippi, two Mississippi, three Mississippi. Wow!
2: If an adult came up to you and said, "Watch this! Watch how fast I can run!" Yeah. I'd be like, "What have you just done?" Like immediately, I assume that a criminal element is part of this.
1: Yep.
2: Excellent answer.
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1: What's something that when you were a kid, you could do it all the time, but now that you're an adult, you can't get away with it? Kim?
15: Like falling asleep during church or like meetings.
1: Mm. Yes. Yeah. Yeah, when a kid falls asleep like in a cart at a grocery store, it's adorable.
2: Right.
1: Right. When an adult falls asleep in a Absolutely. Cart at a grocery store,
2: it's alarming.
1: Yeah, exactly.
2: Yeah.
1: You're like,
2: yeah.
1: Can we call somebody?
2: No, you should call somebody.
1: Are you okay, ma'am?
2: Yes, definitely call somebody.
1: Yeah.
15: Like, what are they on?
2: Right.
15: Somebody needs help.
1: Yeah. Thanks for the call. We appreciate it.
2: Have a great day, Kim. Okay.

0: happened over the weekend that sticks out? Were you mad? Were you sad? Were you glad? Raven, producer Sophia, producer Justin, I was mad as all heck yesterday. My flight was canceled on JetBlue. I did the cancellation thing so I could be refunded.
1: Yeah.
0: I didn't get any money back, shockingly.
1: Nice.
0: I went on the website. It said that if you don't respond, they'll return the money in 7 business days. I did respond, and it was way past 7 business days. I called. They told me the wait time was 2 hours and 23 minutes.
1: On the phone?
0: On the phone.
1: Yeah, no thanks.
0: Yeah, so then I did the callback. They called me back 6 hours later.
1: Wow. Nice.
0: Yep, and they wouldn't give me back the cash. They would only give me the points portion of it.
1: Okay.
0: Yep, so there's that. I got like $37 and 16,000 points.
1: I mean, where does that leave you?
0: Nowhere. It leaves me absolutely nowhere.
1: Wow,
0: where it leaves me.
1: That's terrible.
0: I was mad.
2: Yeah. This has not been your year for flights.
0: No. when I tell you that this summer is comedic, how terrible it's been with all my flights.
1: I mean, it'd be funnier if it was only happening to you. It's happening to everybody.
0: Yeah.
1: It's been really, really bad the past couple weeks, especially. I'm totally glad that I experienced Cleveland barbecue.
0: Mm.
1: Oh, my gosh.
0: It was delicious.
1: It was so amazing. I have no idea still why they don't do cornbread or coleslaw, but who cares? It was so good. And the pierogies and kielbasa, not also something that I always see on my barbecue spread, and it was unbelievable.
0: Also, no Mabel's. Mac and cheese. No mac and cheese.
1: That was the other thing that was really jarring.
0: Yeah. But it was. It was very, very good.
1: Mabel's. Yeah. Amazing. If you ever have the opportunity, eat it. Eat
0: Thank
1: it all.
0: You. Thank you, Cleveland. We had a wonderful time.
1: Really did.
0: Sophia.
3: I have a million glad things I could say, but I'm going to go with my mad.
1: Okay.
0: That's how I think.
3: Wow. I stamped myself. I'm burnt myself. The worst I've ever burnt myself before. And in the most humiliating way.
0: How?
3: On a straight out of the oven pan of French fries.
1: Oh no.
0: Yeah.
3: I pressed my body right up against them and am permanently scarred.
1: Oh, that's terrible.
0: Where, your thigh? Where did you hit it?
3: No, my stomach.
1: Keep some bacitracin on there.
0: Oh my God, it's so bad. It's really bad.
1: Oh, it is bad.
0: Yeah. That's going to scar for real.
1: Yep. Yes. All right. Well, just keep it, keep some bacitracin. There's no bacitracin on it right now. What's wrong
3: There's
1: with you,
3: not,
1: Sophia?
3: No.
1: Put some on it.
0: I'm a mom.
1: Keep it moist.
0: Don't worry. I've got
1: Neosporin. You're still young. your skin will recover.
2: We need to make up a good story for it.
0: Yeah.
1: No. I was stabbed.
2: I was burned.
0: I was making French fries.
2: Appendix scar.
1: Right. Yeah. Also good. Justin, how about you? Mad, sad, or glad?
2: Glad. I have a very energetic 4-year-old nephew. And by very energetic, he wants to run and play and chase and scream and kick and throw balls and all this stuff nonstop. And it can be quite exhausting. And he never sits down for story time. But I got him. I got him to sit down and get fully engaged in a book. And it was wonderful because he actually was helping me turn the pages and all that. The monster at the end of this book.
1: Wow.
2: It's a classic.
1: Okay.
0: Wow.
1: It's a classic. You know what? I want to take that opportunity to just say hello to Arlo, who tackled me yesterday. I met him. He's 4.5 years old, I want to say.
0: Yeah.
1: And mom, get him into that football camp like we were talking about. I mean, he hit me with torque. Seriously.
0: Remember, if you are mad, sad, or glad this weekend, we want to hear what happened to you. 1-800-330-9999.
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3: 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Dave and Amy. Amy, what's going on?
4: So we've got our wedding books for late October. But I just realized that we'll actually be in the third Mercury retrograde of the year. So I feel like we have to move the wedding or like otherwise we'll be cursed.
3: Hold on.
5: Wait a minute. You have a wedding booked for October of this year, and you want to move the wedding because it's a Mercury retrograde. It's the third time of the year for Mercury retrograde.
4: Right. And so if we go through with the wedding, mm-hmm. I feel like we're risking like being cursed for the rest of our lives.
5: Forgive me, Anna, because Anna is actually a big fear of Mercury retrograde.
3: I respect the
5: Correct. Mercury retrograde. So please catch me up here, the two of you.
3: It's like
5: the third one worse than the second one or the first one, or no, worse than any other one?
3: They're all just, you know, they all cause chaos.
5: They're all terrible.
3: It's right. It's just the lack of communication. And if you don't believe in it, you don't believe in it. And if you do, you do. It has to do with, I don't know, the earth and the way it spins and like whatever. But they say that there's a lot of technical and communication glitches during Mercury retrogrades. And you can Google when they are. Sometimes they're a couple of years. Sometimes there's three times a year.
5: Okay.
3: I don't know if I would change my wedding date because of that.
5: Yeah. I'm guessing that the contracts that you guys signed and the retainers that you have out there, Dave, might have some sort of issue that you would have with Mercury retrograde getting in the way of your wedding date.
6: Yeah, I don't think we got the insurance that covers Mercury retrograde interference. I mean, we met during a Mercury retrograde, so
5: romantic.
6: I think this is silly. This is ridiculous. Because, okay, I'm going to use the analogies that she likes with all of this. The Big Dipper will be empty in Mercury.

0: we retrograde if we rebook. So no money. All
1: gone. How much is it going to cost? So hold on. When do you want to move the wedding to? Just out of curiosity.
2: I'm just trying to push it back like a month. I'm just trying to wait until the Mercury retrograde is over so that we'll be in the clear. I'll just talk to the venue and see what's available about a month later.
1: Okay. Well, here's the problem I have with this. If you really believe in these things and you're very superstitious, then yeah, like you're going to have a problem with getting married during this time period. And is that all that stress that comes along with it? Everything that goes wrong for the rest of your life? Are you going to say, it's because I told you we shouldn't have gotten married that day? So I can understand going into it with that fear, but I also clearly see Dave's side where it's going to cost a ton of money.
3: Yeah.
1: And who knows if the vendors and everything is even available.
3: How about your guests? You're moving your date off a month now at this point. It says here that retrograde goes to the second week of November, Anna.
1: Right.
3: So now you're getting into people's holiday plans on top of it. Thanksgiving's right on the tail end there. Christmas after that, you may end up with nobody at this wedding.
1: I don't know.
3: Might be good because you might be doing it in your backyard because the venue might tell you no.
1: Okay. If you were superstitious and this was a big deal to you, would you move your wedding Mercury retrograde?
3: 1-800-330-9999. Whose side are you on? It's the Couples Court with Anna and Raven.
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1: What if you were scheduled to be married at the end of October, but then your fiancé says, we've made a terrible mistake.
3: Yeah.
1: It's Mercury retrograde, and we cannot get married during Mercury retrograde. It will destroy our lives.
3: I mean, honestly, I give Dave a lot of credit here.

0: already. Just entertaining this conversation with Amy is something that I think a lot of people would not do with their partner. And I just, you know, there's a lot to consider here, obviously. There's the money that they've invested. There's the time that they've invested. And what about all their guests that would be considering coming to this event to try and explain this to your parents?
1: Yeah, but you still have a little bit of time. And that's what she says. She's like, we could just push it 1 month to November and we'll try to figure out a way to do it for the least amount of money and everything will be fine. And then we don't have to worry about this haunting us for the rest of our lives.
0: Okay.
1: Whose side are you on? 1-800-330-9999. Hi, it's Anna and Raven.
2: First off, God bless you too, man. Always. And second off, I'm on his side. I mean, only God could determine what's going to happen in the future. That superstitious stuff, got to cut it out. Just get married, love each other. Like he said, they met on a Mercury day, so you might as well just tie the knot on a Mercury day.
0: Embrace it. Go with it. Thanks, yeah. Big Frank. I appreciate
2: That's it.
1: Whose side are you on? 1-800-330-9999. It's a couple's court.

0: Anna and Raven.
1: So Raven was so upset because we were on this trip together, and his flight home, he had that middle seat, and he talked about it the entire time we were gone.
2: From the moment I booked that flight, I was worried, but I have to tell you something. I had incredible neighbors. We never spoke to each other.
1: Right.
2: We never looked at each other, and we never touched each other.
0: The Anna and Raven Show.

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1: Dave and Amy were planning for an October wedding when all of a sudden the phone rings, and she goes, "Oh my God, honey, we made a terrible mistake. We've planned this during Mercury retrograde. Let's get married in November. No biggie, right?"
0: Yeah, except he says it is a biggie. We have all our guests coming from out of town, and we have to change everything, and it's going to be an expensive thing. But she says our wedding and our marriage is going to be cursed if we actually get married during this time period. Whose side are you on? 1-800-330-9999. Jill?
2: I think I'm on her side. I mean, if she has this intuition that she needs to change around her wedding because of the Mercury retrograde, then go for it. Anna was right. You could use it, you know, against your marriage for anything bad that happens. So better safe than sorry.
0: Do I believe that it's going to destroy a marriage? No, of course I don't. But do I think that every time something goes wrong, you're going to have that in the back of your head for the rest of your life? Yeah, probably. If it's that big of a deal to you that you're willing to go this far to change your date.
1: I mean, what if they were walking into the venue and dropped a mirror, or a black cat walked in front of their car? I mean, how long can you embrace something like that?
0: People that are superstitious are very superstitious.
1: James, what do you think? Whose side are you on today?
3: Hi. I am on his side because I don't really know about at all this kind of thing. I don't want to offend anybody. But my initial reaction was, you know, I think the groom is cursed, but that's not fair. I think that they should just live their life, just throw everything out the window and just live their life, be spiritual, take it day by day like that. I'm on his side.
0: If you Google Mercury retrograde, It says Mercury retrograde is an astrology term for a period when Mercury appears to move backwards in the sky from our perspective on Earth. And astrologers believe it's a time when communication, technology, travel, and plans can go haywire.
1: But regular people don't care at all.
0: But, well,
1: right. Not even slightly for a minute.
0: But Amy cares.
1: Yeah.
4: The verdict is in. Jury foreman, what are the results?

0: Dave, our audience agreed with you today. You can't do it, Amy. I know you're superstitious. I know you believe in it. And part of me does too, I guess. But that's not a reason to change your wedding and change your plans. This is something you should have looked into a long time ago.
1: I mean, yes. Like, I can't believe I didn't realize it sooner. Okay. All right. I'm very nervous about it, but...
2: You need to go see a priest or a shaman or whatever, or maybe both, just all of them in that area, and just have people toss blessings over this. Maybe sage stick it, all right, so that you're good to go through retrograde, because I think it's probably going to be fine. I mean, if you didn't realize when you said yes at the time or when you thought about the date, then you were already on the right path. You were trusting your gut. And by the way, some credit to Dave here. Dave, you get the votes, but you're a saint. Mm-hmm. Even the fact that you entertained this conversation and didn't lose your mind, like, okay, like, you're a patient man. How would you feel about being my next therapist? How would you feel about that?
3: I would love to be your next therapist.
2: I am in need, sir. Haven't found a new one yet, Anna.
0: All right. Well, keep looking, Raven. If you have a problem, too, send an email, couplescore@annaandraven.com.
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0: Sometimes you just have to beg. It's the only way to do
1: it.
0: I'm not begging. You don't have to beg, but I'm going to beg. Raven and I have been nominated for a massive award in the radio industry. It is the highest big... It's the Oscars for us. Except when they announced the other people that were also nominated with us. First of all, it's an honor to be nominated. Like, that's a real thing.
1: Yeah, but it's a powerful company, though. as far as, like, the people that we're in there with.
0: But the other... there's a great group of people, but one person, when I saw his name, I was like, no!
1: It ain't fair.
0: It's
1: kind of not fair.
0: I don't want to compete against him. You never win against him. It's coming up next.

0: Sometimes you just have to beg.
1: It's the only way, Raven.
2: I'm not going to beg. I'm not going to grovel.
1: I'm going to beg.
2: What will be will be.
1: It is a true career highlight for Raven and I. We are honored to be nominated for a Marconi Award from the National Association of Broadcasters. For those of you that are not familiar, this is radio's Oscars.
2: Yeah,
1: this
2: is
1: the biggest night in radio. It's the biggest thing. The fact that we're nominated is wild.
2: There's nobody out there alive except those that are basically in radio that would be aware of what this award is. So for those of you who don't know, is everybody. But in our industry, as indicated, it's a very big one. It's one that, you know, honestly, if I had to look at my entire career, if you were looking at it early on, you don't think that you're ever going to be nominated
1: Never.
2: For one of these awards.
1: No. Like, I could already check that off my list, and I can't even believe that I can say that out loud. But that being said, we were the first person, when they did the live nominations, we were the first team that was announced. And I was like, ah! You know, like, you can't believe it. It's like such a thing.
2: Was it all alphabetical? I don't know if it was, right? Is that the reason? Or if it's just you know, a coincidence? But, you know, I mean, maybe that is the reason, but.
1: And there's four other shows that are nominated, and but there's one that are all incredible. But when,
2: yeah, we're not going to shout out the other ones, though. You guys do your own thing.
1: But one guy, when I heard his nomination along with our name, I said, no!
2: Yeah.
1: Ryan Seacrest.
2: Yeah.
1: For those of you that are
2: a big deal.
1: Right, that don't know, Ryan Seacrest also has a radio show, a very famous radio show. He's a radio guy, and he still does his radio show despite the fact that he does everything. And I said no.
2: It's nice to have a private jet.
1: Right. So I have an open letter to Ryan Seacrest.
2: Oh, okay. Yeah.
1: Hey, Ryan Seacrest. Mm-hmm. Congratulations on your tremendous success. You're living the life I dreamed of. American Idol, iconic host. You have television. You have restaurants. You decide when the ball drops in Times Square every New Year's Eve. No big deal.
2: He controls time.
1: You have your own wine. Now you're the host of Wheel of Fortune. It's remarkable. I'm not jealous. I'm happy for all your fame and fortune. You didn't leave a single thing for the rest of us. But there is one thing we have in common. We both have radio shows. We are both nominated in the same category for a National Association. See, that's why he's going to win, because he can say words and I can't.
2: Yeah.
1: National Association of Broadcasters Marconi Award. Please give us a chance. You already have three Marconis.
2: Does he have three Marconis?
1: He sure does.
2: He shouldn't come.
1: And truthfully, we'll probably

0: never get nominated again.
1: No, come on. Seriously. Stop that.
0: Yep.
1: We're going to do this every year.
0: Please let me win a Marconi. You don't need another one. I'm not asking for your house. I'm not even asking for one of your jobs, even though I'll be happy to take any one of 13 of them if you're tired and you need a nap.
1: Yeah.
0: I'm simply asking you to look at the Marconi nominations and say, you know what? This one's theirs.
1: Yeah, I just want to walk in the building and see that he's not there. That's really what I want to see, because then I'll think...

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12: Kaylin, you mad, sad, or glad this week?
13: I'm super glad today. Today's my 21st birthday.
12: Happy birthday!
14: Happy birthday, Kaylin.
13: Thank you.
14: Are you doing anything fun, reckless, silly? What?
13: Definitely. But right now, going to the beach with my mom.
14: Oh, that's a nice day.
12: That's a wonderful day.
14: Yeah.
12: That's the perfect way to spend your 21st birthday.
14: Right.
12: And then have 6 margaritas.
14: Yes. Right.
13: And then have bar crawl later.
12: Yes. We'll have the best birthday ever.
14: Yeah, enjoy yourself.
13: Thank you. I appreciate it.
12: Okay, you know, remember, a long time ago, we got your
14: not help. Long enough.
12: Yeah. We made our own birthday song. We haven't done it in a long time. Well, we'll sing the birthday. I have it. I pulled up the...
14: You go ahead and do it, because for whatever reason, I always get the timing wrong in this song.
12: Okay. This is for Kaylin. Happy 21st birthday. Happy, happy birthday from your favorite radio crew. Anna, Raven, Justin, Sophia. Hope all your dreams come true. So what's the scenario? You just heard your birthday on the radio. Hey!
14: Happy birthday, Kaylin.

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1: Every weekend, producer Sophia heads out to the bars and she just goes up to random strangers, shoves a microphone in their face and says, hey, what's going on?
2: It's an amazing talent, the fact that people just open up to her. Yeah. Honestly, I have to pry with people sometimes. And for whatever reason, people just confess to Sophia.
3: They do.
0: Welcome to Happy Hour Happenings. What happened to you this week?
4: I was playing golf this morning and I teed up on the 11th hole. And I shattered a window of a house that was right across the street.
0: Did you pay for it?
4: I did not. The guy came out, he was furious. I got kicked off the golf course. It was rough.
0: Are you going to?
4: No, the guy never talked to me. He talked to the manager to get me kicked off the course.
1: I never understood like how people live on golf courses and they don't have more issues with their windows.
2: Well, I mean, if you're across the street, that's a pretty bad slash is what I'm guessing there, right? I mean, they don't put the house window right in front of the fairway at a distance that you're prone to hit it. So either he's got a 500, 600 yard drive or it was an errant shot.
1: Well, what are you supposed to yell? What do you yell when?
2: Four. But I think you only yell that like when you hit a ball accidentally and people are on the fairway in the middle.
1: What did you think it was, Sophia?
0: Fire, but maybe you shouldn't be yelling fire on a golf course.
1: It's not fire.
2: Because fire is a good thing to run because people will just run. They will just run out of the way.
1: It's not the word I was thinking.
2: They say to yell fire instead of help. Did you know that?
1: Why? So people run away from you?
2: They say that fire, people, it draws people. Help, people tend not to react.
1: Weird.
2: It's crazy, right?
0: Welcome to Happy Hour Happening. What happened to you this week?
5: Oh, hi. My name's Steve. So I went with some friends this weekend. We were walking down the boardwalk, having a good time. And we meet some people, and we start singing in sync for them, and they loved it, right? So, like, we do that, and everything's great. By the way, it's, like, 4 in the morning, so it was, like, pretty late. And we keep walking down the boardwalk, and, like, 30 seconds after we stop talking to people we're singing to, this guy, like, comes out of the shadows, and he's like, oh, you guys want to fight? Like, you guys, like...
2: Right.
5: You guys are, like, definitely trying to fight me right now. We're like, oh, no, like, I don't know what you're talking about. So we kept talking to him, and he's, like, starts crying, and he's like, yeah, my friend, like, he's in the hospital because he got hit by a car. We were like, oh, do you want a hug? And, like, then he gave us all a hug.
1: That's a good night.
2: You know what? It flipped on its head right there. They flipped it on its head, right? Like, if I heard four guys at 4 a.m. singing NSYNC, I figured they were looking for me to fight also. But then, if I made myself emotionally vulnerable and they were like, no, dude, let's support you here in this moment because you seem like you're in crisis. Like,
0: it was actually really funny because he was singing NSYNC as I walked by him and I was like, wait, this guy, he seems like a good candidate for this. And then he went into the story about why he was singing NSYNC.
1: Right.
0: So it's perfect.
1: I'm so proud of you for spotting that a mile
0: away. Thank you.
1: I was like, that guy. Go get that guy.
2: Talk to that guy.
0: Right, okay. Welcome to Happy Hour Happenings. What happened to you this week?
6: Today, I rode a jet ski for the first time. It was like tubing. It was awesome. My best friend was driving the jet ski, and he went 70 knots. 70 knots. She was fired.
0: 70 knots?
6: But that's 46 miles an hour. That's fast to me, man. I was holding on, and we were way out, and I'm not a very good swimmer.
1: I don't want to go that fast on a jet ski.
2: You don't want to go that fast on the water. He was in the tube.
1: Right.
2: His friend was driving. The jet ski is one thing. You're on the tube. That's like taking your life in your hand.
1: Absolutely.
0: He was so excited.
2: Yeah. Somebody hug me when I get back to shore. Where's that guy?
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1: $1,200 on the line today for Can't Beat Raven. Hey, Caroline, you ready to play?
2: Yep.
1: Do you know your stuff? Because they're a little bit tricky today, but the right person, I think, can take him down.
2: Well, I got my secret weapon here, my kid.
1: Oh, I love that. Can you please ask Raven to leave the room?
2: Raven, can you please leave the room?
3: You got it. $1,200. Here we go.
1: All right, Caroline, he's going to walk out of here. Caroline, how old are your kids?
2: He's 27, actually. I'm old.
1: All right. Okay. All right.
2: I'm retired, so this is so cool.
1: Yeah. Don't say you're old. Stop that. But he might be really helpful. So let's do this. All right. I'm going to ask you these five pop culture questions. You have 3 seconds to answer each one. I'll bring them back in. Ask them the same questions. Whoever gets the most right wins. Ties go to Raven, okay?
2: Okay.
1: Number one, Britney Spears is warning people about the dangers of botched Botox after her eye was droopy. What TV show did Britney appear on as a child?
4: The Mickey Mouse Club.
2: The Mickey Mouse Club.
1: Number two, a real-life Freddy Fazbear's Pizza from Five Nights at Freddy's will open next year at the American Dream Mall in New Jersey. What is the player's job in the original game?
4: I'm so sorry, I don't know.
2: We don't know.
1: Okay, number three, Usher addressed the rumors that he used a body double during his concerts, and he says it's not true, there's no clone. Name one of the other two artists that Usher featured on his hit, Yeah!
4: Ludacris and Lil Jon.
2: Ludacris and Lil Jon.
1: Number four, Ted Lasso is back for season 4 on Apple TV. What country does Ted travel to coach in?
2: England.
1: And number five, Adam Sandler wears socks in the pool because he can't bend down to take them off on land. What Adam Sandler movie involves a man who can magically control his life with a remote?
4: Click.
1: All right, let me bring Raven back in.
2: Okay.
1: Go. Four out of five for Caroline and her son.
3: Pretty impressive. Let's see how I do.
1: Yeah, your son was clutch here, Caroline. Big deal. Yeah. Number one, Britney Spears is warning people about the dangers of botched Botox after her eye was droopy.
3: Okay.
1: What TV show did Britney appear on as a child?
3: Mickey Mouse Club.
1: Yes. Number two, a real-life Freddy Fazbear's Pizza from Five Nights at Freddy's is going to open next year at the American Dream Mall in New Jersey.
3: People love those movies. They love those games.
1: What is the player's job in the original game?
3: Security guard.
1: Yes.
3: Yep.
1: Number three, Usher addressed the rumors that he uses a body double during his concerts and said it's not true. He doesn't have a clone. Name one of the other two artists that Usher featured on his hit, Yeah.
3: Ludacris is on there.
1: Yep.
3: Yeah, Ludacris, isn't it? Chris Brown is the other one?
1: Too? No, Lil Jon.
3: Lil Jon, yeah.
1: All right, number four, Ted Lasso is back for season 4 on Apple TV. What country does Ted travel to coach in?
3: England.
1: Yep. Number five, you guys are tied at 4. Adam Sandler wears socks in the pool because he can't bend down and take them off on land. His daughter says that he takes them off in the pool and then he uses them, he rolls them up and uses them as balls to hit people in the face.
3: That's gross.
1: What Adam Sandler movie involves a man who can magically control his life with a remote?
3: Click.
1: Yeah.
3: Right?
1: Caroline, 5-4 today. It's still a great job. You're going to get that Ann on Raven t-shirt that you should promptly give to your son.
2: Okay, you can tell, right? Mm. This is Caroline, and I can't beat Raven.
3: Better luck next time. Enjoy that shirt, girl. $1,300 tomorrow, Anna. Good game.
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1: Seems like everybody asks for a tip nowadays, right?
3: Oh my gosh.
1: Everywhere.
3: It's everywhere, yeah. All the time. And the guilt that you feel. I go through it every single time. Like, why am I still working this out mentally as if it's the first time I've been presented with the option?
1: But there's some people that you should never tip. But I had a situation that was so embarrassing, and I still had to tip the woman after it was done. It's coming up next.

0: ever have to tip somebody after a very strange encounter? I had to do it, and I didn't have a shirt on, Raven.
1: What? That's odd for you. What happened?
0: I know. So these are the top five people you're not supposed to tip. Number one, airplane pilot.
1: Right. Okay. I mean, if they're asking, that's a problem.
0: Correct.
1: Yeah.
0: Number two, game show host. Like, Ryan Seacrest doesn't have enough money. Doesn't he just host everything at this point?
1: I mean, who would even think to tip that person?
0: No idea.
1: How does this list get compiled?
0: Your mom. You're
1: okay.
0: To tip your mom.
1: Okay.
0: I could use a tip, though.
1: I thought for a minute you were saying your mom.
0: No.
1: And we were going to have a problem.
0: Nope. You don't need to tip your mom.
1: Okay.
0: Police officers, because that's a bribe.
1: Yep.
0: Correct.
1: Can't do that.
0: And then the last one I actually disagree with, your kid's teacher. You're not supposed to tip them. I always give cash for the gifts, like for the Christmas and for the end of the year.
1: Also could be a bribe.
0: I don't care.
1: Depending on how you view it.
0: I don't care. They need money. I'm going to give them money.
1: Mm-hmm.
0: But, you know, the thing about tipping is that it's gotten so out of control at this point. But you ever have to tip somebody and the encounter was so strange? It's so embarrassing. And my friends seriously think something's wrong with me. And they might be right.
1: Okay, what's wrong?
0: So I went, I had a YOLO day. I had a day where my husband was away, my kids were away, and I was going to be by myself, which is a very rare occurrence.
1: I mean, I was going to say, that sounds insane.
0: It's not my norm. And I said, I'm going to go get one of those foot massages and back massages.
1: Oh,
0: I'm gonna
1: a little go to one spa of those day for
0: spa
1: you?
0: Spa day.
1: Nice.
0: So I went to one of those places where they do the foot massage, and I haven't gone in like 3-4 years. And
1: yeah.
0: It used to be where the foot massage was like $40, and then for an additional $25, you can get a 30-minute chair massage.
1: Wait, is this the place where you would go where they rub your feet with lotion, you said?
0: Yes,
1: yeah,
0: exactly what it is.
1: It's also weird to me, but
0: it's
1: okay.
0: It's strange, but it's wonderful. It's a wonderful place.
1: Yeah.
0: Until this time, because I hadn't gone in so long. So I walked in and I said, hello, I would like the massage in the chair,
1: mm-hmm.
0: and I would like my feet massaged. So they did the foot massage, everything was normal. And normally they bring you to the chair where you put your face in and then you're just sitting in the chair like backwards.
1: Yeah.
0: But they brought me to a room. And they were like, the guy says to me, lay down and take your shirt off. And I was like,
1: wait, the guy said this?
0: Yeah, a guy.
1: So this is awkward.
0: Right. And so what do? I lay down and I take my shirt off.
1: Immediately disrobe. Right. And the most prude person I've ever met.
0: I was like, well.
1: This stranger tells you to remove your clothing and you do it.
0: 100%.
1: Oh my God, I hope you're all right.
0: My best friend was like, Anna, it's not a doctor's office. Like, you don't have to. And I'm like,
1: right.
0: I don't know.
1: This person has no authority over you to make you do that.
0: So I'm laying down. My head is flat on the table. I have no shirt on. I have my jeans on. Out of all the weird things.
1: So strange.
0: It's so weird.
1: That's weird.
0: And out of the corner of my eye.
1: Your jeans.
0: This woman walks in and she dims the light and she's this elderly, small, frail looking woman. So I'm like, at least it's a woman. You know what I mean?
1: Yeah.
0: She's so small, but she's so strong. And now.
1: They always are the hands.
0: And I'm like in pain. And all of a sudden, it's like one of those Instagram videos where she crawls on my back.
1: Yeah.
0: And she puts her knees in my butt.
1: Oh,
0: and
1: no.
0: And she picks up my arms and I'm hanging there topless. And I'm like, what is happening?
1: I mean, hope there's no cameras in there,
0: and
1: right?
0: And she's using her elbow to get into my back.
1: Yeah.
0: And I'm like, am I being punked right now? Like, what is happening? And then she finishes. I hear the little like bell go off for 30 minutes.
1: Right.
0: And she was like, all set.
1: Time for you to go.
0: I was like, nobody's going to believe me when I tell this story.
1: Yeah.
0: And then I walked out and I handed her a $20 bill. I said, thank you. And I left.
1: You had to go. Yeah, you had to go and you had to pay her. And you were just lucky to get out yourself in that regard. I know that
0: I still had to tip her.
1: When you're stretching and being pulled in those directions, you're wondering to yourself, could I take this old lady if I needed to?
0: I was terrified.
1: Right.
0: Her little hands were so strong.
1: I'm glad you made it out alive.
0: What was the strangest encounter you ever had that you still had to tip the person? I can't believe I just told that story on the air. 1-800-330-9999. Was it weirder than that?
1: No, you're free of it now. You're free of it.
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0: Our text line is blowing up with people that have also had strange massage encounters.
1: Oh, yeah. No, I feel like 80% of massage encounters are strange. That's probably the reason you don't go back as often as you think you should.
0: Well, it depends on where you go. Yeah. So I went, and it was just like an Instagram video where all of a sudden this little woman was walking on my back.
1: Yeah, it was completely unexpected for you.
0: I had no idea anything was about to happen. And then I'm like, I'm giggling and I'm laughing, but I'm in so much pain because she's so strong. Her hands are so little, but they're so strong.
1: And then it's all over that quickly. Yeah. When the bell hits, boom, I'm out of the room.
0: And You got a tip. And, you know, you always have these strange encounters and then you still have to tip. One of these texts coming in was that the weirdest encounters, I went for a full body massage at a reputable place, and the next thing I knew, she was clipping my toenails.
1: Oh, no. What? I mean, obviously, you needed your nails done, but, I mean, that's still, like, if that's... somebody just grabs your foot and starts clipping your toenails without that being an expected part of the service, that would freak me out.
0: Do you leave an extra $5 for that?
1: Depends on what shape they were in.
0: Strangest situation where you still had to tip the person. 1-800-330-9999.

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0: What was the strangest encounter you ever had with somebody and you still had to tip them? I went for the most aggressive massage of my life. Mm-hmm. There was she was an elderly, frail, small-looking woman who had the strongest hands, and then she did the thing where she walked on my back. I had no idea any of it was about to happen. It was so weird.
1: Those trained professionals, like, they know how to hurt you. They know where all the pressure points are, so it can get really risky.
0: I felt wonderful afterwards, but at the time, when I was just, she was walking on my back.
1: You were confused.
0: And putting her knee in my butt. I was
1: terrified.
0: Like, that's weird. Yeah.
1: It's like being assaulted. I don't know if it was the strangest, but the fact that you always feel obligated to tip rideshare, mm-hmm. Uber or Lyft, like some of them don't even move in the car. The car is filthy, but you're so worried about your rating, you can't do it. I'm pretty sure I sprained my ACL getting into a vehicle like a couple weeks ago traveling.
0: Yeah.
1: And I still had to leave 20%.
0: Yeah. What was the last encounter you had with somebody where it was strange, but you still tipped them? 1-800-330-9999. Adam.
2: A cleaning person a couple of years ago, and they did a great job, so I felt obligated to tip them, but I caught them snooping in on my stuff. It happened to get home a little bit early, and I saw them in my closet, and they were going a little too far into my drawers and into my personal items, and so I talked to them. They didn't steal anything, but would they have if I wouldn't have come in? I don't know.
1: It's still weird, you know, that they're evaluating your stuff, but you have to assume that anybody that's in your space, it's just human nature, right? Like, I mean, listen, if you're in somebody's closet, Anna, and that's where you work, you're going to open that drawer. It's there. Why not? You're cleaning everything around it anyway. So what starts as being something open or something that's completely innocent, you know, then you're like, oh, well, I'm going to look in here.
0: Well, you know what was
1: curiosity.
0: Weird? We have a cleaning company that comes every few weeks to our home. And this past time, my charger for my Aura ring was missing.
1: Mm-hmm.
0: So I couldn't find it. And then I opened up my underwear drawer and my nightstand, and it was there.
1: Yeah.
0: And I didn't understand why you had to go in my underwear drawer.
1: To put the
0: Aura ring, the cord in. Like, why wouldn't you just take it off, put it on the floor, and then, like, wipe it? And then I was like, oh, like, they went in my underwear drawer. Like, you know what I mean?
2: Yeah.
0: It's like the one place that...
1: sacred.
0: That's like, I don't...
1: You didn't expect anybody to look?
0: I don't want anybody touching my moutons, you know what I mean?
1: If you don't want anybody in a space and you have people cleaning your space, I mean, you just need to put it on video or you got to put it in a lockbox.
2: That's a good idea, the video thing, yeah.
0: Yeah, it's just... Don't touch I trust you. Just don't... Don't go in my underwear drawer. That's my underwear.
1: We just got extra cameras for every room for that exact situation.
0: That's weird.
1: To guard underwear.
0: Yeah, to guard your underwear.
1: From strange encounters.
0: Thanks, Adam. Angela, how about you? Did you ever have a strange encounter with somebody and you still had to tip them?
3: Yeah, I was eating at this restaurant, and pretty early on into the meal, the waiter wrote his number on a napkin and gave it to me. Which, you know, I guess you usually see people do that, like, at the end with the receipt, but so early on in the meal, and I wasn't interested, so then I just had to, like, leave a tip anyways, and, like, I don't know, it felt like I didn't want to reject him, but I was just like, here's, you know, 20%, like...

0: always do.
1: Right.
0: But also a polite no.
1: I hope it didn't do anything to your bread. Weird.
2: Not the bread that
0: I know. I was trying to just navigate it and be nice, but then I think he took the hint and probably got in my food.
2: You're right. That is awkward.
1: Right.
2: Like, yeah, like, I'm not into this dude. I'm not into giving him my phone number, but here's your 20% tip on my sandwich.
1: Thanks, but no thanks, pal.
2: The strangest situation you were ever in, and then you still had to tip. 1-800-330-9999.
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7: Tipping has gotten out of control.
8: Oh, yeah, that's for sure.
7: You have to tip everybody now. And sometimes you tip people and it's awkward. It's people that you don't think you should have to give money to, but still you pull a five out of your pocket and hand it to them.
8: It's amazing how far like people can go with the fact that if they have the guts to spin around that iPad in front of you,
7: yep,
8: and it asks for the tip, I bet you, like, we can't even figure what the percentage would be of people that just, they do it anyways.
7: It's me.
8: Right?
7: Anytime you put an iPad in my face that says, like, 22%, I'm like, okay.
8: And they're staring you in the face.
7: Who did you have to tip that it felt so strange? 1-800-330-9999.

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0: Do you ever have to tip somebody and it felt really awkward? I went for a massage. I thought it was a chair massage. Mm. Turned out I was lying on a bed and this woman was crawling on top of my back with her feet.
1: Yeah, the situation was awkward for you. But at the end, of course, you're going to give her money.
0: I was like, here's a $20 bill. Thank you so much for hurting me more than I've ever been hurt ever during a massage.
1: That was an incredible experience.
0: When was the last time you tipped somebody and it just felt weird? 1-800-330-9999.
2: Okay, so I went to a restaurant with a friend. Our server, I mean, they didn't get anything right at all, this guy. I mean, he looked like he was like half asleep. It was just kind of a mess. And he straight up told us to our faces that this is his last day and he doesn't care. So I was not going to tip this person, but my friend, this is how they make their money, blah, blah, blah. She really guilted me into tipping. And then I was just mad about the whole rest of the night. Like, come on. Like, this is the one time I really shouldn't have tipped somebody. Like, that was weird.
0: I always feel the same. I feel you have to tip. You have to. It's you're paying for the service. They brought you your food. You ate, even if it's not great. But
1: if they're miserable, though?
0: I don't know.
1: Oh, gosh.
0: Something happened to me last week having dinner, and the waiter said, if it was at all possible, could he have a cash tip? And
1: what?
0: Yeah, and it's so funny how immediately my husband and my cousin Keith
1: recoiled, right?
0: No. They were like, give the dude cash. We're going to give the guy cash. Yeah.
1: Because why?
0: No, he's not going to pay taxes on it. He's going to pocket that money. Like, get him some cash. And they were 100% on board. And I mean, I get it. I grew up in a restaurant family.
1: I understand that it seems good, but would you ever ask?
0: No,
1: that?
0: I would never ask. I would be upset if somebody that worked for my family asked the customers for a cash tip.
1: Yes.
0: But I gave him a lot of respect for doing it. I was like, that's interesting. And he got his cash tip. $56 in cash he got.
1: Feels very uncouth to me, right? It just does. I mean, I don't know. Alicia had my daughter-in-law's bachelorette this weekend, right? And one thing that they rented was cabanas and day beds around the pool at the resort. And do you know that they had to tip on the day bed and cabana rental?
0: Yeah.
1: Not the service, not the booze, not the food.
0: Right.
1: They had to tip on the $250 for the day bed. They had to tip for the $500, $600, whatever it was on the cabana.
0: Yep.
1: Like, they just tacked that on automatic.
0: Yeah, no, it's like you have to tip for everything.
1: That feels
0: now.
1: Wrong, man.
0: You know, now you have to just assume everything has a gratuity attached to it. I'm not saying it's right, but I'm saying it's just the norm.
1: 18% guaranteed on a piece of furniture.
0: What if the daybed asked for it in cash?
1: I would have been fighting words. I don't know. I would have sat on it, muffled its voice.
0: Peter, how about you? Strangest encounter you had with a person and then you still had to tip them.
3: I go to get a haircut, first time at this place. You know, they get the little, like, hair-cutting sinks. You go and get your hair washed for herself. She puts my head back in the sink and she kept dropping the shampoo bottle and then the conditioner bottle on the top of my head. It kept slipping out of her hand.
1: Oh, that's wrong,
3: and she's
1: man.
3: Washing my hair. And then we get back to the seat. I'm talking about all these bad haircuts I had in the past. And then I look in the mirror and she spins me around. My hair was cut so short that I looked bald. But, I mean, I had to tip her because I knew her mom. I knew her mom. So now if I didn't tip, it's going to get back to her mom, then back to my family, then I'm this cheap guy that doesn't tip.
1: I mean, you it's not cool to be somebody's first haircut either. Seems a little, you know. But you're right. I mean, I would always tip even with a bad haircut.
0: Right.
1: I've done that.
0: You have to.

0: I mean, I've done that exact same thing.
1: Yeah, you don't like your haircut, you don't like the color, whatever it is. It's for some reason, you have to.
0: Right, you walk out, you tell them it's great, and then you cry in the car.
1: Exactly.
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1: There's some things that you do when you're a child and nobody thinks anything about it. But when you get older and you do them, it's weird. It becomes really weird.
0: Yeah, I mean, there's certain behaviors that just, they're not acceptable.
1: I've been trying to figure out how to teach my daughter how to tie her shoes forever. Like, she couldn't grasp it. It was one of those things that was very, very difficult for her. And the fact that she's going to be 8 soon, I was like, girl, you got to learn how to tie your shoes,
0: I mean,
1: right?
0: You did bunny ears and everything, right?
1: Well, here's the funny thing.
0: Yeah.
1: My little nephew to the rescue.
0: Yeah.
1: He's 8 and he's like, oh, I'll show her how. And I had never seen anybody tie their shoes this way and she got it immediately. But I thought as an adult, you can't do that. It's coming up next.

0: Can you be a true adult and still use the bunny ears method to tie your shoelaces?
1: I think so.
0: I don't know. So we've been struggling with my daughter, Dakota. She's going to be 8 years old. Mm-hmm. And we can't figure out how to teach her to tie her shoes.
1: Yeah.
0: And we were away for a few days. And I said, guys, I said to my older daughter and my husband, I said, the one thing we need to do is on this vacation is teach your sister how to tie her shoelaces.
1: Take care of this while we're here.
0: Right. And ironically, it was my nephew that came to the rescue. He's 8. And he saw her struggling, mm-hmm. and he was like, no, I'll teach her how to do it. And yeah. he taught her within a matter of 3 seconds in a way I'd never seen taught before.
2: Mm-hmm. So first, obviously, I need to put this on.
3: First, you got to put your shoe on. Yep.
2: Mm-hmm. Wood chips on.
3: Wood chips out. Yep.
0: First, she's got to put her shoes on and take the wood chips out. Why my child always has wood chips in her shoes, I have no idea.
1: Well, you know, you're outside, you're playing, you're running around. It's going to happen.
0: Is it? How often?
1: It's happened to me.
0: As an adult.
1: As a child, it happened to me.
0: But as an adult, do you ever have wood chips in your shoes?
1: Can't say that I normally do, but they used to be very prominent at the playgrounds, as I recall.
0: Yeah, but the way he did it was so interesting, and I'd never seen it. You know, you say you make the bunny ears,
1: yeah,
0: right? But
1: usually, yeah, that's how I do it.
0: You make the two loops, but he taught her that you stick them back in the hole. You know the hole where your shoelace comes out, the last one?
1: Yeah.
0: You re-enter it in there. You stick the hard plastic part of the end of your shoelace back into that hole. And then you take the two loops that are already secured and you tie them in a double knot.
2: Take the two bunny ears.
3: Take the two pieces that made the two bunny ears. Yep.
2: And then you cross it. Mm-hmm. Make it into a knot.
0: It's hard to explain, but once you see it, you're like, oh, yeah. Yeah. And it took her 2 minutes and 43 seconds to tie one shoe. So,
1: it's
0: a long time.
1: Practice makes perfect. You know, yeah. You'll speed it up. It does seem like that's an extra step doing it that way, looping it through that top
0: but
1: loop.
0: But it worked.
1: And it's too tight for me when I go all the way to the top.
0: Oh, really?
1: I got to leave the top one off.
0: Maybe you just have brick feet like I do.
1: Yeah, could be.
0: But I started, so great. Like, she figured it out.
1: Yeah.
0: Thank you.
1: It's over. It's effective.
0: Yeah. Thank you, Nate, for teaching her. I appreciate it. But I was thinking about it. I'm like, there's some things, though, you can't do as an adult that you did as a kid and get away with. Like, if I saw a grown woman, that's how she tied her sneakers.
1: Yeah.
0: I'd be like, there's something wrong here. Like, that's not how you tie your shoes when you're a grown up.
1: Yeah, but here's the thing. It's not like you're reciting it out loud. So nobody's going to know. There's other things, behaviors that you can't do as an adult because people automatically see them and know the method or whatever you're doing. Like, you know, kids, they're around me all the time. Kids pick their nose. It doesn't bother anybody.
0: Right.
1: I mean, you tell them to stop.
0: Stop.
1: But they just keep doing it.
0: Yep.
1: It doesn't matter.
0: Yep.
1: And then they wipe it on things. You, the couch, anything that's around there. You can't do that as an adult.
0: Now when you see an adult driving, picking their nose, you announce it to everyone in your car.
1: That's right.
0: They're picking their nose.
1: Yeah.
0: Ew.
1: Yeah, you make a mental note of it.
0: Right. Even though we all pick our nose. It's just a fact. You just can't do it in public. No, you don't pick your nose? No, I've seen you pick your nose.
1: Not ever.
0: I'm looking at our Facebook page at Anna and Raven. Jamie wrote, you can't slurp your beverage through a straw when you're an adult.
1: Oh, I've been doing that lately, and I don't know why.
0: Ew.
1: That and when I'm like, all of a sudden when I'm eating now, everything sounds like I'm eating soup. What's happening? Why is that?
0: Becca says you can't sneak into a drive-in when you're an adult.
1: Oh, I would do that.
0: You get arrested.
1: I would still. You're not going to get arrested. Get out of here.
0: Marcy says you can't ride a skateboard unless you're Tony Hawk if you're an adult.
1: I rode a scooter for the first time in, like, I don't know, 20 years this past week.
0: I didn't stop hearing about it all weekend.
1: Yeah, I'm starting a scooter gang.
0: Yep, great. What's the thing that you did as a kid that was totally normal? Like, use bunny ears to tie your shoes. But now that you're an adult, if you do it, it's weird. 1-800-330-9999.
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0: What did you do as a kid that was totally acceptable, but now that you're adult, it's weird if you do it? I taught my daughter finally how to tie her shoes. She couldn't get it, but she learned by using the bunny ears method. And I'm like, yeah, but when you're a grown up, you can't really use the bunny ears method.
1: I mean, whatever it takes to get something done is fine. You just wouldn't publish the information.
0: Benet wrote on our Facebook page at Anna and Raven, can't walk through your neighbor's yard as a shortcut or to get a ball. It's creepy as an adult. It's
1: it
0: true.
1: Is. Yeah.
0: Yeah.
1: If I see you do that, right, like if I saw an adult there, I would immediately be like, I'm keeping eyes on that person.
0: Right. All 100%. Of a sudden you look in your backyard and there's some dude walking through it. You're like, what? If you see a kid, like you're like, oh, all right.
1: Yeah, he's a kid.
0: Yep.
1: Yeah.
0: Yeah.
1: Yeah, you're right. It's definitely very different.
0: 1-800-330-9999. As an adult, you can't do it anymore. What is it?

0: It's weird. 1-800-330-9999. My daughter would not learn how to tie her shoes. It was like the bane of our existence. And all of a sudden, my little nephew comes forward and he teaches her how to do a specific bunny ears method that we're going to post on our Instagram at Anna and Raven. I had never seen it before. And it worked. But as a grown-up, you can't still use the bunny ears method to tie your shoes. People look at you like you're a weirdo.
1: Well, you can't announce it. You can't say it out loud, I think. You have to keep it to yourself. Like, I still spell friends by doing fry ends, but nobody as an adult needs to know that.
0: Right. I fry the ends off my friends.
1: That's right.
0: That's weird. All right. What do you do as a kid that you could never get away with as an adult? Jason.
2: Well, the biggest one I would do would, like, I would steal street signs, guys. Oh. But, yeah, but so I'm like, don't do that as an adult, right? That's just, you kind of know that's wrong.
1: Yeah, no, I would agree.
0: Yeah.
1: Every once in a while, my father would come home with like one of those big cones. Not the cones themselves, but you know the things that it looks like an upside down barrel on the highway uses to like close a road and they like attach a little light to it or whatever. Every once in a while, my dad would come home with one of those in the back of his pickup. Like, what are you doing, Dad?
0: Why? For what?
1: I don't know.
0: Just to have it?
1: Heineken, I guess, would be the answer. For what? For what motivation? Right? Heffenreffer. Whatever reason he had for picking that thing up. How about leave it alone? He didn't work for the DOT. Let's put it that way.
2: Boredom, I think.
0: The last time we stole a sign was my sorority when we were pledging.
1: Nice.
0: That was the last time.
1: What was the sign?
0: It was our college sign, so like it was off the highway.
1: Yeah, oh, good.
0: Yeah. Yeah. And it was so big.
1: Yeah.
0: It was so big.
1: They're always bigger than they think you are, because from the car, so big, it looks more manageable.
0: Yeah, I could tell you stories from pledging, man. There were a lot of signs, a lot of signs. Our whole entire townhouse was filled with signs. Mm-hmm. We basically looked like a highway.
1: Meredith, what's something you used to do back in the day, but now you can't do it anymore?
3: Well, this is inspired by when I was hanging out with my friend last week. She was really, really excited to sit at the front of the bus. And I just thought, like, this feels so much like when we were little kids and, you know, the cool kind of edgy kids sat at the back of the bus and then, like, the good kids sat at the front of the bus. I was like, I think that when we're adults, we need to just get on the bus and get to where we're going.
1: Sit whatever's available.
3: We can't. Yeah, whatever seat is available, you know, if you've got an extra seat next to you. You don't want to be, like, you know, taking up one seat next to one person when the rest of the bus is available just so that you could sit at the front of the bus. I don't know. I guess she thought the view was better, but I just thought I felt like I was in elementary school again.
0: Whenever I would walk into a new classroom, I would always take the last seat closest to the wall. It's always the seat I went for first.
1: And but if
0: that
1: back.
0: Seat was taken, yeah, the back closest to the wall. If that one was taken, I'd move one up. To this day, if I go to a conference or I go somewhere where it's like a classroom setting, I still go for that seat. I don't know why.
1: I'm a second row person. I'm second row. I don't want to be in the front row because then I got nowhere to put my feet, anything like that. You're seeing everything that's in my lap. You're just, you know, whatever, as the teacher. Like, I don't want to be that exposed. But second row, that's fine. I don't want to know what the people behind me are thinking, especially if I'm the new person. I don't want to see any faces.
0: Oh my gosh, but your head is so big. How do people see around it?
1: Yeah, that's their problem, not mine. Yeah. That's a them problem,
0: that's
1: not
0: why
1: this guy problem.
0: That's why you got to sit next to the wall.
1: Right. They'd be like, that guy is powerful. You know, there was a time in human, like, development, Anna, like the history of everybody, that, you know, if you had a large cranium, people were like, you're superior. Like, there's strength there, right? Like, you know. They bred that. They were like, that's definitely the future of the human race.
0: You're making up that up. You're making that up.
1: Maybe.
0: Yeah.
1: Maybe you'd have to sit through social studies to find out if I am. And I'm in the second row.
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0: We know the kids are off for summer break, but we're looking for middle schoolers to come on the air and deliver the news.
1: It's the Middle Schooler News. 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
1: Look, the phrase Bieber bowl being one of the hottest phrases on Google right now is my favorite thing. It's Ryan Spencer Live 95.5. Yeah, this dude could be tabbed for the 2027 Super Bowl halftime show out in LA, and I would be so stoked about it. 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
1: It's not cool to be somebody's first haircut either. Seems a little, you know. But you're right. I mean, I would always tip even with a bad haircut. I've done that.
2: You have to.
1: I mean, I've done that exact same thing.
2: Yeah, you don't like your haircut. 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It's for somebody, you have to.
1: Right. 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
2: Exactly.
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0: $1,300 is the jackpot for the next Can't Beat Raven. It's Anna Zapp from the Anna and Raven Show. Know your pop culture trivia. You'll go head-to-head against him to win the money. This is an unfair advantage that you get that Raven does not get. The first two answers to the next five questions. Answer to question number one is country. Answer to question number two is Rosie. Country and Rosie. Remember those two and sign up to play Can't Beat Raven at annaandraven.com. Good luck.
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Love seeing all the content from her Eternal Sunshine tour and the merch, too. Saw that over on my Instagram from friends of mine that went to see her show already. Ariana Grande, killing it this summer. It's Ethan and Amaji. 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
1: It's not cool to be somebody's first haircut either. 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

is preparing to take a little bit of a step back for a while, taking a break from music and performing. 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

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So I knew it. 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

0: $1,300 is the jackpot for the next Can't Beat Raven. It's Anna Zapp from the Anna and Raven Show. Know your pop culture trivia. You'll go head-to-head against him to win the money. This is an unfair advantage that you get that Raven does not get. The first two answers to the next five questions. Answer to question number one is country. Answer to question number two is Rosie. Country and Rosie. Remember those two and sign up to play Can't Beat Raven at annaandraven.com. Good luck.
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A lot of talk about this guy potentially being the LA Super Bowl halftime show performer, which could mean it's a definite thing, or we'll never hear about it ever again in about a month. 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

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I was

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about you, but I am ready for some deep fried food on a stick. What's up? It's JT on Live 95.5. We got, the Clark County Fair happening right now. Then we got the Clackamas County Fair. The State Fair coming up later this month. What's your favorite fair food? My apologies if you're already hungry. It's only going to get worse this afternoon. Hit me up, 503-733-0955.

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1: It's not cool to be somebody's first haircut either. Seems a little, you know. 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I mean, I would always tip even with a bad haircut. 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
2: You have to.
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0: Right, hey, it's GT on Live 95.5. This is kind of like my favorite little slice of summer right here. Fair season underway. Not much of a ride guy, but I love me some fair food. What's your favorite fair food?
1: For me, it's all about the kettle corn.
0: Very solid choice to get us started. I got half a bag full of it at home right now. Got it yesterday at the Latino Community Festival at the Hillsboro Hop Stadium.

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0: Hot, it's JT on Live 95.5. We got fair season underway. The Clark County Fair is happening now. Got the Oregon State Fair happening later this month. What kind of gut bomb are you after at the fair? What's your favorite fair food?
1: You can't beat a classic funnel cake at the fair.
0: I don't know about that. Funnel cakes are great and everything, but if I'm going to eat a bunch of fried dough, I'm going with the elephant ear.

probably not fair to rank the importance of back-to-school supplies, but if you absolutely had to, you gotta put the backpack in the top three, right? What's up? 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

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What's up? It's JT on Live 95.5, and I want you to be looking good when you're headed back to school so you can feel good on day one before you even get your first homework assignment. 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
1: It's not cool to be somebody's first haircut either. Seems a little, you know. But you're right. 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I've done that.
2: You have to.
1: I mean, I've done that exact same thing.
2: Yeah, you don't like your haircut. 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It's for somebody, you have to.
1: Right. 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

0: On Live 95.5, it's JT. Students only for this contest. Olivia, are you a student?
1: Yes, I am.
0: Yeah? Where do you go to school?
1: Portland State University.
0: Nice. You need a new Portland Gear backpack in your life? I got a bunch of them.
1: Yeah, I could definitely use one.
0: Right on. Well, it's all yours. Congratulations.
1: Oh, thank you.
0: You're welcome. Yeah, these are really sharp backpacks. You can check them out on our Instagram. What are you studying, by the way?
1: I am studying a major in marketing, and I'm also double majoring for a spot in economics as well.
0: I love it. I see a lot of success in your future. Best of luck to you in your studies, and congratulations on your new backpack.
1: Yeah, thank you so much.

0: Live 95.5, what's up? It's JT. Fair season is underway. I'm looking forward to hitting up one of the big fairs in the next few weeks. What's your favorite fair food?
1: You can't beat a classic soft serve ice cream cone.
0: Oh, yeah. You know who does it better than anyone, right? The Oregon Dairy Women. Always set up at the Red Barn at the Oregon State Fair. Yeah, that's the good stuff right there.

0: $500 is the jackpot for the next Can't Beat Raven. It's Anna Zapp from the Anna and Raven Show. Know your pop culture trivia? You'll go head-to-head against him to win the money. This is an unfair advantage that you get that Raven does not get. The first two answers to the next five questions. Answer to question number one is country. Answer to question number two is Rosie. Country and Rosie. Remember those two and sign up to play Can't Beat Raven at annaandraven.com. Good luck.
1: Wake up in the morning feeling like this city. 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
1: You know what I love at the fair?
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1: A big old slice of pizza.
0: Okay, no. 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Out of all the options at the fair, you're going to go with pizza? 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
1: Live 95.5, what's going on? It's JT. Got my tummy growling over here because of today's topic. It's fair season. We got the Clark County Fair happening right now. The Clackamas County Fair coming up soon here. Still got the State Fair coming up at the end of the month. What's your favorite fair food?
2: You can't beat a classic turkey leg at the fair.
1: Yeah, not just a regular turkey leg. You're talking about the giant turkey legs, right? What do you like about them?
2: It's big, it's flavorful, and it's perfect for sharing with your family while you take in all the fair fun.
1: Wait a minute, you're supposed to share those things? For just a chance.